taking you back to the days when ballads ruled the pop charts. Boyz II Men pulled off a feat when that song topped the charts because they replaced their own song for the top spot, dethroning I'll Make Love to You with On Bended Knee. It was also a number one right here in Canada. And that's how I'm going to kick off the show today. Welcome to it. I'm Angeline Tetawayo. So that song features a stellar bridge. But in modern popular music, the bridge has become somewhat of an endangered species. Where it was once thought of a necessary addition to complete a pop song, it's definitely not the case anymore. And people are noticing and even missing when a bridge could just, like, take your breath away. Well, today I'm bringing it back. You'll hear some songs on the show today that feature memorable bridges. Whitney Houston performs vocal gymnastics in this song that are bridge adjacent, but incredibly effective in a way that lets you know that she's about to hit it out of the park before letting you down easy. Here is I Have Nothing.

Deborah Cox. She uses the bridge on that song as a way to communicate the pain, the cocktail of emotions that runs through you when in turmoil, when you're battling yourself. Nobody's supposed to be here. This is The Block on CBC Music. I'm Angeline Chedoweo. So Jodeci and its more wholesome offshoot, Casey and JoJo, were known for baby-making music released during an era when this kind of pure, shameless desire, want, and passion were the stuff of hip music. While Jodeci was more raw about it, Casey and JoJo were more romantic. But apparently, this song was inspired by something even more wholesome and pure. Apparently, the melody came to JoJo in the studio one day, and as he was working on it, his young daughter rambled into the studio and proclaimed that she was going to love her daddy for the rest of her life. That worked as a jumping-off point lyrically, with the bridge setting up a sweet stripped-back ending. Here is All My Life.

This Latin-tinged song really pushed Toni Braxton down into her lower register. And the guitar solo is such a lovely moment that lets the song breathe, which is then followed by a short bridge that sets the song up to an amazing climax, Unbreak My Heart. This next from Brandy uses the bridge to ask a different question. This track was Brandy's second number one song after The Boy Is Mine. And in the bridge, she asks, what do I gotta do? What do I gotta say? As she shifts her focus from finding common ground with all of us who have ever been head over heels in love, head over heels in unrequited love, to singing directly to the focus of her desire. And she is begging. She is pleading. Here is Have You Ever?

If this show doesn't make you long for the days of the R&B ballad, then I don't know what will. I didn't fall for the Disney princess version of Romance, but I sure was a sucker for the 90s R&B version of it. A top 40 stunner from 1998, that was Tyrese with Sweet Lady, and he uses the bridge on that song to stray from the structure of the majority of it. And that's a way to kind of break it up, a little something unexpected that draws the attention back to the music. And the bridge in this next song does something similar. I know I already played you some Boyz II Men today, but hey, why not some more? This time in collaboration with Mariah Carey. Apparently, both Mariah and Boyz II Men had written songs independent of one another that were eerily similar. Mariah Carey called it bizarre. So they actually combined the two songs to make this duet for anyone who has lost someone. Here is One Sweet Day.

I might have to go back and check the liner notes on this one. I have a sneaking suspicion the same guitarist that plays on Toni Braxton's Unbreak My Heart is the same guitarist that's playing on Tamia's song right there. A Latin-tinged ballad that was inspired by the twisty ending in the film Sixth Sense. And Tamia uses the bridge on that song to kind of change perspective. Is the stranger within or without? Did you change into someone I don't recognize anymore? Or did I? That was Stranger in My House. You're listening to The Block on CBC Music, heard every weeknight on radios right across the country. I'm Angeline Tetteweo. The show this evening is shining a light on the art of the bridge, which is something that's been, I don't know, lacking in modern popular music. This next one's from Stevie Wonder. 1976, Songs in the Key of Life. And the mini bridge on this doesn't act as a way for kind of Stevie to show off his voice, but a chance for the band to kind of peek out and say, hey, here we are. And we are fierce. This is Knocks Me Off My Feet.

this song and this. This is a topic that is definitely the cause of some debate. But I feel like if anyone questioned Beyoncé's ability to sing her ass off, that song shuts them down. The key changes, the 11,000 key changes, really offers this sustained energy that leaves you asking, how high is she gonna go? That was Love on Top.

off her album Revival. It is Julie Black. She's always been one of the bigger voices of our country, and her voice set against the big band, the big horns, and the big sound is just so satisfying. Take you back a couple decades with that track you heard Until I Stay. This is The Block on CBC Music. I'm Angeline Tetawayo. Thanks for tuning in. I'm playing you some songs on the show today featuring standout bridges. This conversation kind of popped up between myself and my team here, JJ and Perrion, about one of the things that modern R&B and modern pop songs seem to be missing. And that turned out to be the bridge. And when songs clock in at around two and a half minutes and change these days, there's barely a place to fit one in, even if you wanted to. So if you have been feeling like there is a hole in your heart for a good old bridge, then this show is for you. I've always felt like this song has two bridges, because the last verse has the qualities of a bridge, in my opinion. But I don't know, can a song have two bridges? I've never been big on rules myself. Here's SWV with Weak.

Classic. Drew Hill. 3 decades later, still hits. The bridge is like concentrated betrayal, heartbreak. You heard In My Bed as I come to my last view for you. This is The Block on CBC Music. I'm Angeline Tetaweo. I'm shining a light on the art of the bridge within a well-constructed song. So this next one is from Divine Brown, who really uses the bridge in this track to take us to an emotional climax and kind of put on a vocal display. It's a good spot for the high notes. It was kind of like a gymnast who's preparing for their final tumbling run. You know, they take their place in the corner of the mat, they take a deep breath, and then let fly. As a singer, sometimes you gotta psych yourself up before you hit all those high notes and runs. Here is Old School Love.

The one, the only Prince. I'm not sure how much rapping that Prince has done throughout his career, but from time to time, he will slip into some spoken word type poetics, and that song's bridge is home to one of those moments, the most beautiful girl in the world. And with that, your show's about to be a wrap. I'm Angeline Tetawayo. You've been listening to The Block on CBC Music. On behalf of my team here, Perry on Prince and JJ Laborde, thanks so much for tuning in today. You can hear the show each and every weeknight on radios right across the country and anytime on demand. 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I've been playing you some sounds that celebrate the art of song structure and the fading skill of a well-written bridge. And while they're no longer common, some contemporary artists still know how to manage them, because the bridge, you know, at least when it comes to ballads, is something you only really want a talented singer to mess around with. And Adria Kane pours some serious passion into the one on this track. And don't let the gentle way this song starts fool you. She's coming, she's coming, she's gonna come for you. Here is Only With Time. Peace, love, talk soon.

0: perfect way to end your day. 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
1: Microphone check, 1, 2, 1, 2. Hey, it's Odario Williams transmitting to you direct from downtown Toronto. You're listening to CBC Music. This is After Dark. Now, I've got just the right soundtrack for you. Whether you're putting an end to things, or maybe you're starting all over again. However you slice it, whatever you're up to, I'm happy to soundtrack that. Music for the nightlife types, the lovers of a good storyteller. We'll kick things off with Vancouver's Kimmortal, working with Shad and Frankie. This track's called Sunniest of Days.

Oh, that's quite the bounce. And he's got a lot of those bouncy tunes. That was Shub working with Natasha Fisher. It's called Eye of the Storm. This next tune's coming out of Montreal. It's dream pop duo Sorry Girls. Now, I just love the way this track is mixed and mastered. Such a lush sound. They admitted to listening to a lot of Fleetwood Mac before recording this, particularly the Tusk album. I can hear the influence, and hey, that ain't a bad thing. Coming off their record Dreamwalker, here's Sorry Girls with Ricochet.

solid tune by Camera Obscura. Now, they're a long-time running band from Glasgow, Scotland. They've been around since the mid-90s. What you just heard was a 2024 release off a record called Look to the East, Look to the West. Very cool to see they're still doing their thing. The song you just heard was meant to be a tongue-in-cheek, nostalgic storytelling with a serious message to its core. They say that song is about the music industry back in the day when women were so underrepresented. The track you just heard is called We're Gonna Make It in a Man's World. Again, that was Camera Obscura. It's After Dark on CBC Music. Keep things flowing with Jalen Ngunda. Here's Love Is Gone.

0: I tell you, that tune goes down easy on a lazy summer night. I hope you're enjoying your Thursday night. You're that much closer to the weekend. Hey, maybe your whole week felt like a weekend. That's what summer is about. You just heard Nahimi with Green. I hope you've been enjoying your summer weeks as they float on by. But hey, even when the sun's out, it can get dark sometimes. Well, that's why we're here. I hope you've been enjoying these tunes, these good vibes, this good energy pumping out your speaker boxes and music devices. I'm your host, Odario, spinning tunes till 1 a.m.
1: I remember the line from the Hindu scripture of the Bhagavad Gita. Vishnu is trying to persuade the prince that he should do his duty, and to impress him, takes on his multi-armed form and says,

I tell you, it's so cool to see the return of Canadian R&B legend, Glenn Lewis. You may remember his debut record back in 2002, World Outside My Window. In fact, some media outlets had compared his voice to Stevie Wonder, which was pretty cool, especially with his debut single, Don't You Forget It. Well, after a long hiatus, Glenn Lewis is back with the track you just heard titled GYAML, which stands for Giving You All My Love. It's coming off his record Overture. You should check it out. It's After Dark on CBC Music. We'll keep things flowing with Baby Rose working with Bad Bad Not Good. Here's Caroline.

That was The Hallucination, working with Toronto jazz crew Reverse and sampling the Chippewa Travelers. It's called Remember 4. Let's get into our moment of soul song right about now. It's a hip-hop tune that goes back to 1999. It's by Mos Def, known today as Yassine Bey. He tends to pop up every couple of years just to remind the community that, hey, he's still got it. This is off his debut solo record, Black on Both Sides. It is a fantastic hip-hop record. And this song, well, he was just doing his own soul-searching at the time, and he was inspired by Marvin Gaye's What's Going On record when he recorded this. He just wanted to sing out what was on his mind. You'll hear him even say, I don't want to write this down. I just want to tell you how I feel right now. Here's Mos Def with Umi Says.

tune by Odonis Boso. It's called Summertime. I'm your late night host, Odario. I'll play you a track by Burnstick. Now, they're an awesome husband and wife folk duo. They tend to blend this cinematic, dark style with their voices. It's really cool stuff. You've got Jason, who's a Plains Cree guitarist, and Nadia, a Francophone Métis singer. Again, they call themselves Burnstick. This is off their record, Made of Sin. Here's Itanseal.

the music of Adrian Underhill. It's called Better Side. This next track is by American R&B star Coco Jones. She's got a new single out titled Body So Tea, a song she wrote to herself for herself. She says this song paints a picture of a woman who's finally self-assured, confident, and in control after so many years. She says, hey, love is an action you choose. I've been plotting and learning to trust myself, put it all in my past tense, letting go of the things I should lose. Here's Coco Jones with Body So Tea.

coming out of Colombia. That's Bomba Estéreo with To My Love. Hey, I hope your night or these summer nights have been somewhat peaceful. And hopefully it's been full of music. Well, that's what we are here for. Music that will help you just kick back, do some traveling without even moving, some dreaming of little dreams and scheming of little schemes. This next tune's by Nia Archives featuring Georgia Smith. It's called Get Me Down.

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Yeah, love in the nighttime, kissing.

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I want it deep in the darkness, when we can't even see where the spark is. I want it regardless, I want your heart when you want to be heartless. Even when it hurt before, even when you think you deserve it more, burning more. Don't know what you heard or saw, don't know where you are, what you're searching for. I'm learning more, you got more to teach. Holding your hand, that's all in reach. Maybe you don't know what you saw in me. Break it to my core, but it's all beneath.

coming out of Norway. That was Dublon with I Want Your Love. I'm your late night host, Odario. I'll play a track by Ryan Beatty. It's coming off his new record, Sweet Fortune. Now, this tune, titled White Lightning, he says it's pretty much diving deep into an emotional terrain of new love, but from a more turbulent, uncertain angle. It's about capturing that raw, almost reckless intensity of falling for someone when you're still trying to learn how to trust again, and you're just trying to figure your own self out while you're falling in love. Quite relatable. Again, here's Ryan Beatty with White Lightning.

You just heard Orchiday with Sun and the Stars. It's After Dark. Here's a recent discovery of mine coming out of West London, UK. Her name is Olympia Vitalis. And she grew up singing in gospel choirs at a young age, high school choirs, learning to use her voice as the main instrument. That all came naturally. And now she's mixing a soul pop sound with a splash of jazz, a little bit of trip hop. She says this song, titled Money Tree, is about those that feel lucky, feel like the luckiest person in the world. But, you know, we all end up in the same place at the end of the day. Here's Olympia Vitalis. When

Open up your mind and listen to your heart. Leave loneliness behind. Such a catchy and uplifting tune by Serbia DJ Tonbi. I just love the simple message and the simple vibe, the catchiness of that tune. It's called Do It Now. You're tapped into After Dark. Here is Portland indie pop band, The Softies. Now, they've been around for a long time, a good 25 years they've been a band, but they've been friends, these two, Rose and Jen, for over 30. Now, a lot of us that have had friendships that long would agree that, you know, sometimes there's ups and downs. You know, sometimes there could be a fallout. Well, these two certainly had a fallout or two in the last 30 years, but they got back together in 2024 to put this project together, a record called The Bad I Made. And a lot of the songs reflect on the ups and downs of their friendship. Like this one, it's called I Said What I Said. Here's The Softies.

gorgeous stuff by Tanya Iyer. It's called I Am Here Now. This next track is by San Francisco producer, beatmaker Tycho. That's the stage name for Scott Henson. Now, he says he was driving real late one night. He was on a road trip, just driving through the California Central Valley. And this music came to him, this idea came to him. He sent the idea to Seattle dream pop artist C. Lemon, and immediately she fell in love with the groove and started to write lyrics about being caught in another wave. Well, that was it. That's the name of the song. The collaboration happened so quickly. Artists out there, you will agree and understand when I say, hey, when you're in the zone, you're in the zone. Here's Tycho and C. Lemon with another.

was Hannah Epperson with Iodine Amelia. Such a cool song. Quite dream-inducing, actually. You're listening to After Dark on CBC Music. Next is Sophia Bell. She's got a record dropping in a few months called When the Cows Come Home. Sophia Bell's out of Montreal. She took a little break before releasing this new music. She basically took a tech break, which is completely understandable. She said she stepped away from the life known as the rat race to recuperate from tech fatigue and that relentless pressure of social media. Well, she is back and refreshed and wrote a song called Rat Race. Here's Sophia Bell.

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1: How can I possibly sleep?

The remarkable Mac DeMarco, a track's called Home. You're listening to After Dark on CBC Music. I hope you've been enjoying the moody grooves that come through night in and night out. I got to give a shout out to the modern day muses out there, those storytellers that write us and provide us a little something to believe in. This next track is by Galantis. He's a producer coming out of Sweden, tends to make dance music. This time he's sampling an old classic from 2007 by Paleface featuring Kyla, a track called Do You Mind? This is basically his take on that tune. Here's Galantis.

closer to yourself, closer to God, closer to the truth, closer to the heart. Close, close, close. Closer you are, closer it be. The closer, the closer, the closer. Anyway, no, I'm mistaken. No, I talk like a Jamaican. I'm a Jamaican. I'm Bajan. Come close.

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This program is intended for your nighttime listen. It's a perfect ride as you drift into the wee small hours. Now, if you'd like to hear this program some other time, you can take After Dark with you in your back pocket and check it out any other day, maybe over the weekend when the sun's shining or something. You just go to cbcmusic.ca/afterdark. You'll find some backlog shows waiting for you there.

Checking out the sounds of Geronimo Inuktitut featuring Sylvia Cloutier. It's called This Version. And I do love and admire the mix of throat singing with old-fashioned dub. Really cool stuff. It's After Dark on CBC Music. We'll keep things flowing with London, UK star Little Sims working with Lydia Kiddo. This one's called Only.

the easy, breezy bounce of Ontario's Desiree D. She's a great keyboardist and producer. There she is working with Donya Goodman. Now that song is titled Telephone Wait. They say it's meant to capture that emotional tension of waiting on the other line, suspended in anticipation for the phone to ring. Again, that was Desiree D. and Donya Goodman. Great stuff. I'm your host, Odario, spinning tunes till 1 a.m. Happy to have you here with me. This is After Dark.

You just heard Maggie Rogers working with Sylvain Esso. Together, they covered the Broken Social Scene song, Anthems of a 17-Year-Old Girl. Talk about an awesome combination. You're listening to After Dark. Up next, I've got legend PJ Harvey, one of my all-time favorites. This is her latest song. It was recorded with an orchestra at Maryvale Studios in Provence. The track is titled Voyager. She says she took the name from the NASA probes that launched in 77 that's still drifting through interstellar space nearly 50 years on. Well, the song basically contemplates our small, fragile place in the universe. Here's PJ Harvey with Voyager.

You just heard movement with Like Lust. It's late on a Thursday night. I hope you've been enjoying yours. Hey, if you have no intentions of packing it in anytime soon, maybe you are wide awake. Well, if that's the case, you could keep the so-called party going after I sign off. You can check out the 24-hour playlist here on CBC Music. 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Even shows that reflect the programs here on CBC Music, like Reclaimed, The Block, Tempo, Saturday Night Jazz, Frequencies, and of course, After Dark. It's a pretty good playlist, if I say so myself. Well, here's a track that's on that list. It's Yusuf Days, featuring his then toddler, Bahia Days, with The Light. 1, 2, 3.

that slow spirit with pile of books. I'm your late night host, Odario, signing off for the night, signing off for now. Always great to have you here with me. I got to give a shout out, a thank you to our senior producer, Jeanette Cabral. I'll be back tomorrow, 9 p.m., half hour later in Newfoundland. I'll see you then. Thanks for listening.

0: music is a natural creation. For people like us, analog is the only sound. We don't know nothing else. Mad Professor says, stay in the light.
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If thine is the glory, then mine must be the shame. You want it darker, we kill the flame. Magnified, sanctified be thy holy name. Vilified, crucified in the human frame. 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You want it darker.

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But it's written in the scriptures and it's not some idle claim. You want it darker? We kill the flame. They're lining up the prisoners and the guards are taking aim. 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You want it darker?

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You want it darker? We kill the flame. If you are the dealer, let me out of the game. 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If thine is the glory, mine must be the shame. You want it darker?

What is like? What is like?

0: From CBC News, The World This Hour, I'm Pep Philpott. U.S. trading partners are reacting to President Donald Trump's latest round of tariffs. They went into effect at midnight. The White House says they're targeting countries that have failed to tackle goods made with forced labor. Crystal Gomansing has more on the implications for the U.K. and Europe.
1: But you can't say that for European Union.
2: Kaya Kallas, the EU's foreign policy chief, scoffed, noting basic European working conditions versus Americans.
1: We have paid vacations. We have very good conditions, labor conditions for our employees. So it's not really grounded.
2: Grounded or not, replacement tariffs ranging from 10 to 12.5% have been imposed by U.S. President Donald Trump.
3: These were tariffs and search of an authority. So.
2: William Bain is with the British Chambers of Commerce. As the old tariff expired as of today and the new set ushered in, Bain says the U.K.'s special deal appears to have vanished.
3: The detail of what the president announced is that the EU gets a 10% all-inclusive deal, whereas the UK has got 10% plus existing duties.
2: The EU previously had 15% inclusively. Crystal Gomansing, CBC News, London.
0: In other reactions, Japan says it's disappointed by the tariffs. Australia and Brazil call them unjustified. Canada's response has been a little bit less forceful. A statement from Dominic LeBlanc, the minister responsible for Canada-US trade, says the tariffs are not unexpected. LeBlanc says Canada takes a tough stance on forced labor, adding that Ottawa will constructively engage with Washington on the matter. Government ministers in India say they'll meet with leaders of a massive student protest today. The meeting comes after an activist, Sonam Wanchuk, ended his 26-day hunger strike. Wanchuk says he agreed to end his fast after the ruling party assured him that the concerns of the protesting students will be addressed. The demonstrations were triggered over university entrance exam fraud affecting 2 million students. Since then, huge demonstrations have spread across the country and are putting pressure on the government of Prime Minister Narendra Modi. For the third time this week, the Philippines is accusing China of confrontations on the disputed waters of the South China Sea. The Philippine Coast Guard has released video purportedly showing its Chinese counterpart blasting a water cannon at three government vessels. Philippine officials say it happened during a routine resupplying of fishing boats. They accused the Chinese ship of coming within 7 meters, creating a risk of collision. China says it was using control measures on several vessels operating illegally in its waters. Today marks 1 month since the twin earthquakes rocked Venezuela. The tremors left tens of thousands of people dead, injured or missing, hundreds of homes and buildings destroyed. As Jorge Barrera reports, Venezuela now faces the task of rebuilding its infrastructure and its democracy at the same time.
4: It's a miracle we are alive, says Ingrid Ochoa, showing the wrecked and warped interior of her apartment in the coastal state of La Guaira, Venezuela, where she lived with her husband, son, brother, and niece. She says they now sleep in a tent along a street and doesn't know what her future holds. The trajectory of Venezuela's future has twice been dramatically altered in 6 months. First, with the U.S. operation to snatch former President Nicolas Maduro, and now by the earthquake, says Luis Angarita, political scientist with Venezuela's Central University. The country needs to physically rebuild from a calamity that caused over $19 billion in damage and reconstruct its democracy at the same time, he says. But for Venezuelans like Ingrid Ochoa, life right now is about survival. Jorge Barrera, CBC News, Mexico City.
0: That's your World This Hour. For CBC News, I'm Pep Philpott.
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7: Good morning, everyone. How are we doing? Get your coffee. Catch a little bit of sunlight if you can. They say that helps in the morning, I'm told. But don't take medical advice from me. Instead, listen to the music I play you. Here's Maggie Andrew. This is How to Sing for Money.

How to Sing for Money right there from Maggie Andrew, your first song on Mornings on CBC Music. My name is Miguel Rivas. It is Friday. Let's have some fun. Jungle is a fun band, and they're pretty busy right now. Not only are they promoting their new album coming out on August 14th called Sunshine, they're also playing with Leon Bridges a lot to play on his new album coming out in September. So they're really all over the place, not to mention touring and releasing singles and shooting videos. They've got everything going on. They're actually going to be on tour in Canada a little bit later. They're going to be in September. They're going to be in Toronto and Vancouver and Laval. So make sure you get tickets to see Jungle. From their new album, this is the song The Wave on Mornings.

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You don't want it. That's Superficial Love from Ruth B. on Mornings. You want real love. Okay, guess what? The Canadian Country Music Association recently announced their nominee list, and Tennille Towns is one of the top nominees. She has 5 nominations. She's got Female Artist of the Year, Single of the Year, Alternative Country Album of the Year, and Musical Collaboration of the Year, not to mention Songwriter of the Year. Tennille Towns is really doing it. She could have a big night later in September. Here's her song, Sunshine's Free, from the album Sunshine's Free.

Is that a theremin? My goodness, that is Vending Machine from Valley on Mornings. Okay, in a couple of songs, we're going to go under the covers, this time with David Hollister and Michael McDonald. Michael McDonald based the song I Keep Forgetting on a 1962 song with that same title, which was written by the legendary songwriting team of Jerry Lieber and Mike Stoller. But it isn't really a cover. It has different lyrics and a completely different arrangement. The only thing is that it has the same title and they use the same concept in the chorus. But you know what? Those legendary songwriters, Jerry and Mike, they didn't feel that way. And they made sure that they got credited on the song. Forget-

Michael McDonald. But the publishing rights and all of that revenue goes to Lieber and Stoller. Can you believe that? Streaming services often list more writers than just Michael McDonald. He lists them all. But folks, this is a reminder, keep good records. We're going to hear Dave Hollister's other take on the song right after this. This is Lily Allen with Tennis.

0: 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And it's time to get under the covers.
1: I Keep Forgetting was Michael McDonald's first single as a solo artist. And it's a family affair. His sister Maureen sings backup on the song. Actually, their dad is a talented singer, or was a talented singer, named Bob as well. But more than that, he had some pretty excellent musician friends. He had started as a backup singer for Steely Dan, and he eventually became tight with the guys from Toto, who are all excellent players. And that's who you hear on this song. Forget-

Of course, it's Michael McDonald that has an R&B flair already. He's just a cool guy. But David Hollister took that a little bit later in 1999 from his album Ghetto Hymns and made it a whole lot more R&B. There's a certain pulse to this song that wasn't there in the original. Well, if it was the original, as we went over before. This one's also different. It's not exactly the same, but it's really cool. Here's Dave Hollister and his take on Keep Forgettin'.

Oh my God, we're fading the song out as that guitar is just soaring. That is a slow jam take on that song. That's Dave Hollister with Keep Forgetting, originally by Michael McDonald. What a jam. Couple of jams. My name's Miguel Rivas. This is Mornings. We're going to keep it going now. Here's Ariel Posen. This song is What Are We Doing Here?

When the whistling is gone, only the bongos remain. That's Peter, Bjorn, and John with Young Folks. This is CBC Music. Robin is back, but I don't need to tell you that. She never left. Her album Body Talk just carried for a decade and a bit, didn't it? People were playing those songs. They're still playing those songs on the dance floor. Well, I've got good news. Her new album, Sexistential, is just as catchy and excellent. Take this song. This is Talk to Me from Robin.

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We all want to be rich, but no one more than Teddy. That's Teddy with Rich on Mornings. Okay, guess what? The Revivalists put out a new album today. It's out now. It's called Get It Honest, and it's sort of their most grown-up record, according to them. The band has 8 members, and 7 of them are now fathers. So the songs are sort of about cutting yourself clear of a history that drags you down and going into the future trying to be a new person. Pretty heavy stuff. With a taste from the new album, Get It Honest, here's the Revivalists with Razor Blades and Runways.

0: Ooh, that's a powerful ending right there. That's I with Where I'm Coming From. It's also the end of the hour, so we're going to take a short CBC News break. But stick around, because I've got songs from Lights, Naomi Sharon, and, of course, Hozier.
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0: From CBC News, The World This Hour, I'm Pep Philpott. After months of political drama, the Gordie Howe International Bridge is set to open. It links Ontario and Michigan. But the current U.S. trade war means today's celebration will not involve the Americans. Nisha Patel reports.
1: And there's lots of excitement on both sides of the border.
2: Windsor Mayor Drew Dilkin says it's been a long time coming. The Gordie Howe Bridge that will connect his Ontario city to Detroit, Michigan, is about to open after more than 7 years of construction that cost $6.4 billion. The project has been plagued by opposition from the billionaire owners of the competing Ambassador Bridge, as well as demands by Donald Trump to renegotiate the original deal. Canada, which funded the bridge alone, has now inked a separate agreement to share with the U.S. net revenues from tolls after operating costs for the first 15 years. President of the Canadian Trucking Alliance, Stephen Laskowski, says it's worth it.
3: It's a beacon for investment. It's a beacon for more efficiency. You're reducing your cost. You're becoming more productive, which allows you to reinvest into your fleets.
2: A much-needed boost for Canadian companies as they navigate an uncertain economy. Nisha Patel, CBC News, Toronto.
0: The European Union is among those responding to the Trump administration's latest round of tariffs. Effective today, more than 60 U.S. trading partners are being hit with levies of up to 12.5%. The U.S. claims it's targeting nations that benefit from goods made with forced labor. EU foreign policy chief Kaja Kallas is questioning that rationale.
4: What I've heard also, the argumentation behind that it's forced labor, but you can't say that for European Union.
0: Kallas says Europe has very good labor conditions, so the U.S. tariffs are not grounded. In other reaction, the U.K. says its businesses are not complicit in trade involving forced labor. Australia and Brazil call the tariffs unjustified. Japan says it's disappointed. And Beijing says there is no forced labor in China. That's a claim disputed by human rights organizations. As for Canada, a statement from Dominic LeBlanc, the minister responsible for Canada-U.S. trade, says the tariffs are not unexpected. LeBlanc says Canada takes a tough stance on forced labor, adding that Ottawa will constructively engage with Washington on the matter. And the European Commission says TikTok is not adequately protecting children's privacy rights. An investigation into the social media platform found the accounts of minors can be accessed by adults. It says by not blocking that feature, children are at risk of cyberbullying, unwanted contact, and predatory behavior. TikTok says it will review the findings, adding that it's committed to protecting minors online. If the commission is unsatisfied when TikTok responds, it could fine the company up to 6% of its total annual revenue. A small Newfoundland community is grieving after two men died at sea while fishing for cod. And the incident is now prompting calls for changes in fishing regulations. Laura Howells explains.
5: Do anything for anybody.
6: Sisters and a niece remembering Stanley Giles, 66 and a fisherman for most of his life.
7: He went out there and he risked his life every day on the water to provide for his family.
6: Giles and Michael Peter Seymour died this week. They were cod fishing when their speedboat took on water. The devastating loss is prompting calls for change from Giles' family and other fish harvesters. The water was rough, but it was one of the few days the processor was buying. They have limited capacity and strict schedules. If it's not your day, you don't fish.
8: What do you do when you only got a couple of days to get your quota? You take the risk, you go.
6: Provincial Representative Lynn Paddock says he'll take concerns back to the fisheries minister and federal government. But for people here, now is the time for action, hoping for more control in what days people can fish so they don't have to risk rough seas. Laura Howells, CBC News, Harbour Round, Newfoundland and Labrador.
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10: Happy Friday morning. It's almost the weekend. Technically, it is the weekend, so congratulations. You made it. And you deserve some great music. This is Lights with Beside Myself.

Lights with another banger. That's Beside Myself on Mornings on CBC Music. My name's Miguel Rivas. I'm filling in for a while. How are you doing? That's great. Me too. Okay, Naomi Sharon is OVO's first female signee, and she's been making music with Majid Jordan for a long time and other people on the OVO roster. But now she's got some music produced by Kay Trinata, and she is poised to blow up, mostly because her live performances are so electric, and everybody who sees her remembers her. Here, why don't you get into it right now? This is Naomi Sharon, produced by Kay Trinata with Try.

Chanukah, with a little help from Benita, the song is Rush. You know, relocating is sort of hard. Jennifer Lopez recently had this quote kind of cause some controversy where she said, "You can't be a New Yorker if you weren't born in New York." And a lot of people took offense to that because don't you go to New York to become a New Yorker, to remake your life? Well, Loren moved from the West Coast over to Montreal, and they've been there for a while. But are they a Montrealer or are they a West Coaster? You never know. It's sort of in your identity. It's sort of how you portray yourself. It's what you take from the city you've come from and what you learn from the city you're in. Is there a timeline when you become from that city? I'm not sure. Let's listen to Loren sing about it. This is Gold in California.

the pride of Ireland. That's Hozier with Too Sweet. Hey, remember the band Wire and their song Three Girl Rumba? Pretty good and pretty funky, right? Well, imagine you were in Wire and in the 90s you turned on the radio and heard Elastica's Connection. A lot of similarities there, including that the drummer of Elastica, Justin Welch, said in an interview that they really wanted to sound like Wire. And that kind of cost them in the end, because Wire sued Elastica over that song and actually another couple other songs as well. And I don't know if they won or they lost because it was settled out of court. And the list of songwriters on the song now includes the guys from Wire. Here it is, Elastica, with their own pretty cool song, if you ask me, Connection.

You just heard a friend from Pillow Fight. And guess what? I'm your friend because it's almost time for trivia. I'm going to awaken your brain pathways. Here's how it works. Two clues from a mystery year presented in audio form as clips, and then a song released in that mystery year as well. All you got to do is put it all together, tabulate it up, figure out what year it came out. That's coming up right after Koozie C and Rather Be.

0: Joy Crooks wants all the smoke, or the salt in this case. That's Pass the Salt featuring Vince Staples. Okay, it's trivia time. You know how it goes. I'm going to play two clips, two audio clips, two clues from a mystery year. Then I'm going to play a song released during that mystery year. All you got to do is figure out which year I am trying to withhold from you for the purpose of a game. Sound good? All right. Then let's...
1: Play it by year.
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0: Deep breath. Your first clue. In this mystery year, Bart Simpson taught the world one important lesson. Nobody better lay a finger on his Butterfinger. Seriously, the kid had snack security on lock.
3: Nobody better lay a finger on my Butterfinger.
0: That was a very successful campaign, wasn't it? Okay, that's your first clue. But your second clue is just this. It was also the year that Canada introduced the GST, giving everyone a brand new reason to look at their receipts and ask, wait, why is everything so much more expensive?
4: It is the single biggest tax grab in Canadian history. Finance Minister Michael Wilson's new goods and services tax will bring in $24 billion a year.
0: I like that that news clip from back then was playing a sort of Grim Reaper sound in the background. Okay, you had Bart Simpson promoting Butterfinger. You had the GST introduced. You also had this song, Boys to Men with Motown Philly. But what year was it?

New Jack Swing in its finest form. That is Boyz II Men with Motown Philly from our mystery year. Also the year that the GST was introduced and the year that Bart Simpson was promoting Butterfingers. But what year was it? Well, I'm going to tell you right now. The year was 1991. Did you get it? I bet some of you got it. What a year that was. The Simpsons all the way back then, huh? My goodness. Okay, Julia Jacklin's up next. This song is called Get Away From Me. I Think I'll Love You Soon.

Wawa still sounds like a person talking to me. That's Amy Mann with That's Just What You Are. All right, if you want to see what songs we play today or any other day here on Mornings, I have a fix for you. Just head to cbcmusic.ca/mornings and you can see playlists of everything we've ever played. That way, if you missed me naming the song or I didn't name it at all because I made a mistake, you can just grab it from the website, add it to your playlist, and there you go. You have the song. But maybe this song's going to be on there. I don't know. Here's Sade Awele with Tell Me featuring Zenda Soul.

the comforting strumming of a guitar there on Water from Diljit Dosanjh. Noah Kahan had to recently cancel a show in Queens that was outdoors due to horrible rain. If you remember a couple weeks ago, the rain was really bad in this part of America and Canada. But, you know, I watched him apologize online and I was like, you got to go easier on yourself. You had to hear what he had to say. He said, I probably played about 500 shows and I've only canceled six in my life. This is not who I am. I promise you I would play in a blank volcano, in the hole of a volcano for you. I promise you we did everything we could and I feel horrible. You deserve better. Guy, come on. It was raining. It's not your fault. Relax. When Bruno Mars canceled his Toronto concert, it was just a quick email or text. But Noah Kahan's a different guy. What can I say? Here's his song, The Great Divide, on Mornings.

0: That's Monrovia with Heavy Foot on Mornings. Okay, it's time to take a short CBC news break, but you're going to want to stick around because next hour we're doing the essentials with Wolf Parade to get you set up for the drive, a full deep dive on their album Apologies to the Queen Mary. Stick around. I'm going to play some Wolf Parade for you.
1: From CBC News, The World This Hour, I'm Pat Philpott. The latest wave of tariffs from the Trump administration came into effect at midnight. They imposed levies of up to 12.5% on more than 60 U.S. trading partners, ones the White House says are not tackling the issue of forced labor, and they include Canada. Marina von Stackelberg has reaction from Ottawa.
2: Canada's minister responsible for Canada-U.S. trade, Dominic LeBlanc, says the latest tariff is not unexpected since the Americans signaled they would find a way to replace their Section 122 tariffs that were set to expire today. In a statement, LeBlanc says Canada has one of the most robust frameworks to deal with forced labor. He points out while most countries are being hit with a 12.5% tariff rate, Canada is part of a small number of countries being tariffed at a lower rate of 10%. And there are exemptions for many Canadian goods, including those that comply with the CUSMA trade agreement. LeBlanc says Canada will continue to engage constructively with the U.S. on this and other outstanding issues over the coming weeks. Marina von Stackelberg, CBC News, Ottawa.
1: Many of the other countries being targeted by the U.S. tariffs say they are unwarranted. Don Farrell is Australia's trade minister.
3: We do not believe it was justified. We believe that amongst all of the countries in the world, Australia does take the issue of slavery, modern slavery, seriously, and will continue to do that.
1: Brazil is also calling the tariffs unjustified. Japan says it's disappointed. And Beijing says there is no forced labor in China, a claim disputed by human rights organizations. The growing conflict in the Middle East is driving global oil prices higher, and that has the energy companies projecting significant profits. In Canada, advocacy groups are raising questions about the Carney government's financial support for the industry, with environmental groups arguing Ottawa is breaking its commitment to phase out fossil fuel subsidies. David Thurton reports.
4: We're seeing a very worrying pattern with this government.
5: Nicole Dusick is with the Institute for Sustainable Development. She says she's been watching as the Carney government rolls back another climate policy. In 2023, the Trudeau government vowed to end what it called inefficient fossil fuel subsidies. One group has been keeping tabs on how much money still flows from government coffers to the oil and gas companies. Environmental Defense's Julia Levin estimates $10 billion were spent last year. Halfway through 2026, she says that figure stands at $4 billion.
6: The government continues to put a huge amount of public money into projects that are fueling the climate crisis.
5: In a statement, a spokesperson for Canada's finance minister suggests the Carney government remains committed to phasing out inefficient fossil fuel subsidies. The statement did not address ongoing public funding allocated to major energy firms, which have posted strong profits. David Thornton, CBC News, Ottawa.
1: An experimental Ebola vaccine is being tested on a human for the first time. It's being administered to a volunteer in Oxford in the UK. That's where development on the drug began just 8 weeks ago. The vaccine is targeting the rare Bundibugyo strain of the virus. This comes as officials in the Democratic Republic of Congo say more than 1,000 people have now died in the outbreak there. For the third time this week, the Philippines is accusing China of a confrontation on the disputed waters of the South China Sea. The Philippine Coast Guard has released a video purportedly showing its Chinese counterpart blasting a water cannon at three government vessels. Philippine officials say it happened during a routine resupplying of fishing boats. China says it was using control measures on several vessels, rather operating illegally in its waters. Philippine officials say a similar incident happened yesterday. And on Monday, Manila says a Filipino sailor was injured after being struck with a baton by a Chinese Coast Guard crew. That's your World This Hour. I'm Pep Philpott.
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0: You don't need me to wake you up because we're going to listen to some Dusty Springfield and that will get you moving. It's our first song this hour. Here we go. It's Son of a Preacher Man.

That song has one of the best vibes of any song of its era. My goodness, that's Dusty Springfield with Son of a Preacher Man. Did you know the backup vocals were by a female group called the Sweet Inspirations, who are made up of Sissy Houston, Sylvia Shemwell, Myrna Smith, and Estelle Brown? These four did everything together, and they played with, you name it, they sung for them. They actually went on to become exclusive to Elvis Presley later on. But Sissy Houston left because she had to go take care of her daughter, Whitney Houston. Oh my God, the connections are everywhere. Maybe there's a connection in this next song that I don't know about yet. This is Goldie Boutillier with Party on Mornings.

That was Last Girls at the Party from Toronto Darlings, The Beaches. And before that, Party by Goldie Boutillier. Vince Staples has a new album out called Cry Baby. And this song I'm about to play for you called Cotton is a pretty good representation of what the album sounds like. Vince Staples says the album is this, a glimpse into a work that explores the tension, absurdity, and emotional weight of living in America. Whew, that's heavy, and you can hear it in the music. Here he is, Vince Staples.

Begonia on Mornings with Hotter Than the Sun. Okay, guess what? In a couple of tracks, we're going to be going under the covers, this time with Beck and David Bowie. Now, as we all know, David Bowie had a lot of eras, and in each of those eras, he had a persona, you know, Ziggy Stardust being the most famous. But the Diamond Dogs era featured a character that, to me, has fallen by the wayside compared to the rest. It's Halloween Jack. Now, you don't see a lot of people saying their favorite Bowie is Halloween Jack. Here's how Ziggy Stardust, David Bowie, here's how he introduced the world to Halloween Jack. Halloween Jack is a real cool cat, and he lives on top of Manhattan Chase. Okay.

That Halloween Jack is a real cool cat, and he lives on top of Manhattan Chase. You can hear it in the music, right? What a great song. I'm just having fun. Beck did a version of the song back in 2001, and we're going to listen to that right after Blackalicious with Make You Feel That Way.

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1: After the Ziggy Stardust era, David Bowie had an idea. He was going to buy the theatrical rights to the novel 1984 and make that his next era. There was one problem. George Orwell's widow said, "Nah, I don't think so." So he had to make a new plan. He pivoted. He transformed the concept into a dystopian post-apocalyptic world called Hunger City, populated by teen gangs of diamond dogs living on rusty skates.

Now, the album was a hit, but it didn't have no controversies. It had a couple. Here's the thing. The album cover, the original album cover, depicted Bowie as a striking half-man, half-dog creature. But RCA Records was uncomfortable with that, and they airbrushed the painting. The problem, they said, was that they needed the dog to be gender neutral, and the original was very clearly a male dog, quote unquote. But Bowie was so angry that he didn't want to talk to RCA Records anymore, and that kind of fractured the relationship. Beck took a run at the song, and it was actually on the Moulin Rouge soundtrack. Can you believe that? Here's his version of Diamond Dogs on Mornings.

0: You just heard Beck's sort of haunting cover of David Bowie's Diamond Dogs, originally on the Moulin Rouge soundtrack, if you can believe it. All right, guess what? The moment has arrived, the moment I've been waiting for. It's time for the Essentials with Wolf Parade. This is going to be so great. I'm so excited for you. I'm so excited for me. Here it is.
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0: Hello, yes, I'm Miguel Rivas. Today on The Essentials, you're going to hear five of the very best from one of Canada's most influential indie rock bands, Wolf Parade. You know, when Wolf Parade emerged from Montreal in the early 2000s, indie rock was having a moment, specifically Canadian indie rock. Bands like Broken Social Scene, The New Pornographers, and Stars were earning international acclaim, not to mention Feist. But while many bands were polishing their sound for wider audiences, Wolf Parade embraced the unexpected. The band was built around two distinct songwriters and personalities. Spencer Krug, the keyboardist, gravitated towards surreal lyrics and off-kilter melodies, and Dan Bechner wrote punchier, guitar-driven songs with huge hooks and an unmistakable sense of urgency. He was the big rock star, and Spencer Krug was the writer behind the scenes. Rather than competing, these two creative voices pushed each other, giving the band a sound that was ambitious, unpredictable, and unlike anything coming out of Canada's indie rock scene. Let me play you something that shows off their creative energy. Your first essential comes from their second album, At Mount Zoomer. It captures everything fans came to love about Wolf Parade: restless energy, inventive songwriting, and a sound that always felt like it was balancing on the edge of falling apart, and somehow never did. Kicking off The Essentials, this is Fine Young Cannibals from Wolf Parade.

From the album At Mount Zoomer, that was Wolf Parade with Fine Young Cannibals. I'm Miguel Rivas, and today on The Essentials, I'm giving you a sonic snapshot into the sounds of Wolf Parade. Your next essential comes from a very personal place. Before Wolf Parade's Dan Bechner had been writing music in Victoria, British Columbia, but when he moved to Montreal in the early 2000s, he was really starting over. He was entering a new city, a new music scene, and a new chapter in his life. But that transition wasn't easy. He was grieving the loss of his mother, scraping by financially, working a job he didn't enjoy, and battling insomnia. Out of that difficult period, he picked up his guitar and pen, and Your Next Essential became his emotional release. Shine a Light was the product of that moment, that dark place. But while the song came from a deep place, it also arrived at a turning point for Wolf Parade as a band. Around this time, Wolf Parade caught the attention of Isaac Brock from Modest Mouse, who asked to produce their EP and brought them to Sub Pop Records. You know, the place that had Nirvana, the label that would help introduce the band to a global stage. Huge. From the album Apologies to the Queen Mary, their signature, this is Shine a Light on The Essentials with Wolf Parade.

That was Shine a Light from Wolf Parade. What a rockin' song. I'm Miguel Rivas, and today on The Essentials, you're hearing some of the best tunes from Wolf Parade. By the time your next essential arrived, critics had started to realize Wolf Parade wasn't just another promising indie band. Their debut album, Apologies to the Queen Mary, was hailed as one of the standout records of its era. Pitchfork wrote that Wolf Parade had a rare ability to transform the everyday into the unprecedented. And that's exactly what made the band sound so exciting. They could take anxious energy, unconventional song structures, and noisy, chaotic arrangements and turn them into unforgettable rock songs. Your next essential was written by Spencer Krug. It's a perfect example of his theatrical approach, full of strange imagery, unpredictable melodies, and a sense that the song is constantly pushing and moving forward. With that musical ambition, Apologies to the Queen Mary would go on to earn a spot on the shortlist for the Polaris Music Prize in 2006. This is Wolf Parade, the opening track from Apologies to the Queen Mary. You are a runner, and I am my father's son on The Essentials.

Oh, it's so painful to cut that off if you're like me and you know that album back to back, because it blends into the next song so beautifully. That was You Are a Runner and I Am My Father's Son, a Spencer Krug creation. Wolf Parade's album Apologies to the Queen Mary went on to garner a place on the shortlist for the inaugural Polaris Album Prize in 2006. I'm Miguel Rivas, and today on The Essentials, I'm giving you a sonic snapshot into the sounds of Wolf Parade. Of course, Dan Bechner and Spencer Krug were not the only two members of Wolf Parade. In 2008, they recorded their follow-up to Apologies to the Queen Mary, titled At Mount Zoomer. This would be the last album which would feature all five of the original team, or band, namely Arlen Thompson, Haji Bakara, and Dante DeCaro. After this record, the band's members began exploring other projects, with Dan Bechner forming a group called Divine Fits, among others, while Spencer Krug would continue working with Sunset Rubdown, his weird solo collective project that's really hard to describe. Though very much still a partnership, the sonic split between Dan and Spencer was on full display throughout this album. Let's listen to another one from Spencer Krug. This is Call It a Ritual.

From 2008, that was Call It a Ritual from Wolf Parade. I'm Miguel Rivas, and you're listening to The Essentials, where we are looking back on the joint career of two very special songwriters, Dan Boeckner and Spencer Krug, coming together as Wolf Parade. Now, in 2018, follow me here, there was a romance book series that hit the shelves. It caused a small stir, but then it was eventually turned into a TV program that caused a cultural earthquake. Everybody was talking about it. Have you seen the gay hockey show? Have you seen the gay hockey show? What? There's a gay hockey show? I am, of course, talking about the biggest TV show of last year from Canada, Heated Rivalry. The show was created and written by Canadian director Jacob Tierney. He's always been a big fan of Wolf Parade, and when he was writing the series, he wanted to make this song a character in the show. Now, the song, one of Spencer Krug's first, released alongside his partner in music, Dan Boeckner, was I'll Believe in Anything. Not only was it used in the show, it became the name of Episode 5, an episode that fans have voted a perfect 10 out of 10 on IMDb. The song soundtracks an epic moment in the series, and no spoilers, but it's the kind of moment that made you stand up and cheer while the camera swirled around the characters, all soundtracked by the glitchy, fist-pumping song by Wolf Parade. After the episode came out, the song exploded, and I don't mean just a little bit. Streams went up 3,000%. It was used across TikTok and social media. The band released Heated Rivalry-themed merch. The album was released on vinyl. It was everywhere. I was at their anniversary show right before Heated Rivalry came out, and there wasn't an inkling that this was going to happen. They were kind of just saying, thanks for liking the band. You could tell that no one was ready for this comet to go off. All of a sudden, they had a bunch of new fans. Marking the end of our Heated Rivalry on today's Essentials, this is Wolf Parade with I'll Believe in Anything.

0: Oh, do you feel the epicness? That was I'll Believe in Anything from Wolf Parade. Need a little more Wolf Parade? Tune in to Drive for an hour of stories and songs from the album Apologies to the Queen Mary. That's at 5 p.m. and 5:30 in Newfoundland right here on CBC Music. Big thanks to producer Ryan Chung. Jeanette Cabral is our senior producer. Mark MacArthur is our executive producer. And I'm Miguel Rivas. Thanks for listening to The Essentials on CBC Music. Okay, bye.
1: CBC News, the world this hour. I'm Pep Philpott. After months of political drama, the Gordie Howe International Bridge is set to open. It links Ontario and Michigan. But the current U.S. trade war means today's celebration will not involve American officials. Nisha Patel reports.
2: And there's lots of excitement on both sides of the border.
3: Windsor Mayor Drew Dilkin says it's been a long time coming. The Gordie Howe Bridge that will connect his Ontario city to Detroit, Michigan, is about to open after more than 7 years of construction that cost $6.4 billion. The project has been plagued by opposition from the billionaire owners of the competing Ambassador Bridge, as well as demands by Donald Trump to renegotiate the original deal. Canada, which funded the bridge alone, has now inked a separate agreement to share with the U.S. net revenues from tolls after operating costs for the first 15 years. President of the Canadian Trucking Alliance, Stephen Laskowski, says it's worth it.
4: It's a beacon for investment. It's a beacon for more efficiency. You're reducing your cost. You're becoming more productive, which allows you to reinvest into your fleets.
3: A much-needed boost for Canadian companies as they navigate an uncertain economy. Nisha Patel, CBC News, Toronto.
1: The European Union is among those responding to the Trump administration's latest round of tariffs. Effective today, more than 60 U.S. trading partners are being hit with levies of up to 12.5%. The U.S. claims it's targeting nations that benefit from goods made with forced labor. EU Foreign Policy Chief Kaja Kallas is questioning that rationale.
5: What I've heard also, the argumentation behind that it's forced labor, but you can't say that for European Union.
1: Kallas says Europe has very good labor conditions, so the U.S. tariffs are groundless when it comes to them. Leaders of a student protest movement in India say the government has asked for 24 hours to consider their key demand. They're asking for the resignation of the education minister. Massive protests have been sweeping cities across the country over the leak of university entrance exams. Neha Punya has more from New Delhi.
6: The youth-led protest becomes the latest show of dissent against Prime Minister Narendra Modi's 12-year rule. On Friday, solidarity marches took place across major Indian cities as tens of thousands of people continue to camp in the heart of Delhi. The protest started after a major medical exam paper leaked, but it has now become a Gen Z uprising against unemployment and the government's handling of the student protests.
7: The education minister must resign. He clearly isn't capable.
6: And now some are even calling for Mr. Modi to go.
8: The Prime Minister needs to go. Just removing one minister won't fix anything.
6: The movement is called the Cockroach Janata Party after India's top judge called unemployed young people cockroaches. The party's representatives held talks with two Indian ministers on Friday and claim New Delhi has asked for time to consider their demands. Neha Punya for CBC News, New Delhi.
1: Spain is declaring a national emergency over its wildfire crisis. Crews aim streams of water at a fire near Madrid as the military has stepped in to help combat the blaze. Several wildfires are burning out of control near the capital. The Interior Minister says 40,000 people have been or are being evacuated from their homes. Fires are also burning in Italy and in France, where 20,000 people have been evacuated in the southwest of the country. And lastly, former Progressive Conservative MP and Cabinet Minister Elmer McKay has died. McKay represented the Nova Scotia riding of Central Nova in the 1970s and 80s, holding several portfolios in Brian Mulroney's government, including Minister of National Revenue and Solicitor General. He's the father of Peter McKay, who had a successful political career of his own. Peter McKay says his father lived an extraordinary life and will be deeply missed. Elmer McKay was 89. That's your World This Hour. I'm Pep Philpott.
9: Good morning, I'm Matt Humphrey with the CBC News Update. The search is over for the bodies of two young boys who drowned in Whiteshell Provincial Park. The body of 13-year-old Aaron O. Ramirez was recovered last night from Nutumick Lake at 7:45. His 10-year-old brother Maximo had been found 24 hours earlier. The two brothers had been presumed drowned since going into the water near Sturgeon Falls on Saturday. Allison Baker Teeson is the owner of Nutumick Lodge, where the boys' parents have been staying. She says amongst their grief, they also feel relief now their boys have been found.
10: We got the community together. We got all the emergency teams together. We had countless hours of people helping out and doing wellness checks and all the support in so many different angles.
9: These are the third and fourth drownings in the Sturgeon Falls area since 2023. The province's environment minister says he's expecting to see a site assessment report in the coming days before deciding on which safety improvements to make. For news anytime, you can head to our website, cbc.ca/Manitoba.
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20: 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Welcome to Tempo here on CBC Music. I'm Julie. Coming up on Tempo, a story about how, in a heartbeat, a moment of desperation was transformed into a moment of hope. But first, you begin with music by Sir Arthur Sullivan, who said, "I am poor in happiness and rich only in never-ending unrest. I am but a living ganglion of irreconcilable antagonisms." Wow. Sounds serious.

Music that puts a little sunshine in your pocket. You just heard the overture to The Yeoman of the Guard by Sir Arthur Sullivan with the Academy of St. Martin in the Fields, led by Sir Neville Mariner. Good morning. Happy Friday. Welcome to Tempo here on CBC Music. I'm Julie Nasralla. He was starving, freezing, and undeterred. Now you're about to hear music by William Grant Still, who was on the road to becoming a doctor until music took over his life and plunged him into extreme poverty. And because of that, William Grant Still spent the early part of his career teetering on the edge of survival. One night, while he was shivering under a thin blanket somewhere in Harlem, a soul-weary and hungry William Grant Still looked up to the skies and asked for guidance. And what happened next was his saving grace. He said that in that moment, he felt a sudden presence in the room, like a rush of reassurance that gave him the strength to carry on for a little while longer.

lovely and warm and intimate. Music by the Dean of African American Composers, William Grant Still. His Mother and Child Movement from the Suite for Violin and Piano, starring Rachel Barton Pine and Matthew Haeckel. You're listening to Tempo for your Friday morning here with CBC Music, and I'm Julie Nasralla. The two don't often go together in showbiz, but not when it came to your next composer. Georg Friedrich Handel was a musical genius and a brilliant business person. Handel made pots of money. He was good with his money and extremely generous with his money. And because of that, Handel is considered to be one of the first celebrity philanthropists. One of his proudest achievements was that he sponsored a foundling hospital for abandoned babies and played a benefit concert there every year until the day he died.

This ensemble has a very high emotional quotient. You just heard Il Giardino Armonico and Giovanni Antonini with Georg Friedrich Handel's Concerto Grosso No. 4. It's Friday morning. Welcome to Tempo if you're just joining CBC Music. I'm Julie Nasralla. Your next composer was not a good student and had the marks to prove it. Edvard Grieg did not do well in school. He was often teased by the other children and almost never put his hand up to answer any questions. But there was one day when Grieg did put up his hand, and it amazed everyone. When Grieg's teacher asked the class which composer had written a famous requiem, Grieg's arm shot straight up and he answered, "Mozart," which left the other kids dazed and confused and looking at each other in quiet amazement because Edvard Grieg was the only one who knew the answer.

0: delightful.
1: Music by Edvard Grieg, his Wedding Day at Trollhättan with pianist Janina Fialkowska. You're listening to Tempo on CBC Music, and I'm Julie Nasralla. Hey, I think I'm going to like this new Haydn guy. Now you're about to hear Franz Joseph Haydn's Symphony No. 8, which was one of the first symphonic pieces he composed for his new orchestra at the Esterházy Palace. And because of that, as a way of ingratiating himself to his new band, Haydn included solo passages for some of the players as a way of highlighting their virtuosity. But it wasn't only about giving his new orchestra musicians a chance to strut their stuff, because back in the day, players who performed impressive solo passages were paid extra. So Haydn incorporating those solos was a way of letting his new orchestra know that he was on their side. Here it is to take up the rest of your hour, Franz Joseph Haydn's Symphony No. 8 with the National Arts Center Orchestra, led by Gabriel Chmura.

elegant, energetic, and oozing charm. You just heard Franz Joseph Haydn's Symphony No. 8, Le Soir, with the National Arts Center Orchestra, led by Gabriel Chmura. 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That's Tempo at cbc.ca. I'm Julie Nasrallah. You've got more classical music coming your way to fill your space right after your next news break.

0: From CBC News, The World This Hour, I'm Pep Philpott. The latest wave of tariffs from the Trump administration came into effect at midnight. They imposed levies of up to 12.5% on more than 60 U.S. trading partners, ones that the White House says are not tackling the issue of forced labor, Canada included. Marina von Stackelberg has reaction from Ottawa.
1: Canada's minister responsible for Canada-U.S. trade, Dominic LeBlanc, says the latest tariff is not unexpected since the Americans signaled they would find a way to replace their Section 122 tariffs that were set to expire today. In a statement, LeBlanc says Canada has one of the most robust frameworks to deal with forced labor. He points out while most countries are being hit with a 12.5% tariff rate, Canada is part of a small number of countries being tariffed at a lower rate of 10%. And there are exemptions for many Canadian goods, including those that comply with the CUSMA trade agreement. LeBlanc says Canada will continue to engage constructively with the U.S. on this and other outstanding issues over the coming weeks. Marina von Stackelberg, CBC News, Ottawa.
0: Many of the other countries being targeted by the U.S. tariffs say they are unwarranted. Don Farrell is Australia's trade minister.
2: We do not believe it was justified. We believe that amongst all of the countries in the world, Australia does take the issue of slavery, modern slavery, seriously, and will continue to do that.
0: Brazil is also calling the tariffs unjustified. Japan says it's disappointed by them, and Beijing says there is no forced labor in China, a claim disputed by human rights organizations. An experimental Ebola vaccine is being tested on a human for the first time. It's being administered to a volunteer in Oxford in the UK. That's where development on the drug began just 8 weeks ago. The vaccine is targeting the rare Bundibugyo strain of the virus. This comes as officials in the Democratic Republic of Congo say more than 1,000 people have now died in the outbreak there. American singer Chris Brown has pleaded guilty to a 2023 altercation at a London nightclub. The public fight involved a music producer being hit over the head with a bottle. Brown previously denied a more serious assault charge. The controversial Grammy Award-winning singer has been released on bail. He'll be sentenced later in October. The European Commission says TikTok is not adequately protecting children's privacy rights. An investigation into the social media platform found the accounts of minors can be accessed by adults. It says by not blocking that feature, children are at risk of cyberbullying, unwanted contact, and predatory behavior. TikTok says it will review the findings, adding that it's committed to protecting minors online. Today marks 1 month since twin earthquakes rocked Venezuela, leaving tens of thousands of people dead, injured, or missing. Hundreds of homes and buildings were destroyed. As Jorge Barrera reports, Venezuela now faces the task of rebuilding its infrastructure and its democracy at the same time.
3: It's a miracle we are alive, says Ingrid Ochoa, showing the wrecked and warped interior of her apartment in the coastal state of La Guaira, Venezuela, where she lived with her husband, son, brother, and niece. She says they now sleep in a tent along a street and doesn't know what her future holds. The trajectory of Venezuela's future has twice been dramatically altered in 6 months. First, with the U.S. operation to snatch former President Nicolas Maduro, and now by the earthquake, says Luis Angarita, political scientist with Venezuela's Central University. The country needs to physically rebuild from a calamity that caused over $19 billion U.S. dollars in damage and reconstruct its democracy at the same time, he says. But for Venezuelans like Ingrid Ochoa, life right now is about survival. Jorge Barrera, CBC News, Mexico City.
0: 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I'm Pep Philpott.
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7: Good morning. Hi there. Welcome to Tempo. If you're just joining CBC Music, I'm Julie Nasralla. Coming up on Tempo, music by a man who was addicted to money laundering, but not the counterfeit kind. First, to begin with music by Giuseppe Verdi, who was denied admission to the Milan Conservatory because, they said, he lacked musical talent. Imagine.

All Hail the King of Italian Opera. You just heard music by Giuseppe Verdi, a sinfonia from I Vespri Siciliani with l'Orchestra Filarmonica della Scala, led by Riccardo Muti. You're listening to Tempo, and this is CBC Music. He was terrified of touching regular, everyday items, but the thing that scared him most was in his wallet. Alexander Scriabin was so extremely germophobic that he used to ask other people to wash and iron all of his paper money.

A Glimpse Inside the Soul of Alexander Scriabin. You just heard two of his Etudes for Piano, numbers 4 and 5, with a fantastic performance starring Vadim Kolodenko. You're listening to Tempo. I'm Julie Nizralla, and this is CBC Music. Your next composer was

When one of Mendelssohn's students was showing off a piece he had written that contained a chord progression that was edgy and jarring, Mendelssohn, who was taken aback, told his student that this ungentlemanly modulation simply would not do.

They have such an incredible presence, they don't even need to be in the same room. You just heard the Cecilia String Quartet with the first movement of Felix Mendelssohn's String Quartet No. 3. I'm Julie Nasralla, and you're listening to Tempo on CBC Music. You never know how they're going to react when you take them to a show. Will they fidget the whole time? Will they talk out loud during a really quiet part? Well, they ask to go to the washroom 100 times. Yeah, that old chestnut. Well, when Camille Saint-Saëns was a small child, his mom took him to the symphony. And while she was carrying her babe in her arms and making their way to their seats, the wee Saint-Saëns heard a single violin warming up on stage, and he did not like how that sounded, not one bit. However, when the performance got underway and the whole orchestra started playing, he loved it. But the drama didn't end there, because when the brass section suddenly came in with a crash, baby Saint-Saëns didn't like that either and said, "Mama, Mama, make them stop. They prevent me from hearing the music." And then started crying. So his mom once again lifted him up into her arms and took him outside. Here to take up the rest of your hour is Camille Saint-Saëns Piano Concerto No. 5, The Egyptian, starring Louis Loretti with the BBC Philharmonic, led by Edward Gardner.

a beautifully gorgeous and shimmering and exciting performance starring Louis Loretti here with Camille Saint-Saëns Piano Concerto No. 5, The Egyptian, together with the BBC Philharmonic led by Edward Gardner. I'm Julie Nasralla, and you're listening to Tempo on CBC Music. That's tempo at cbc.ca. If you'd like to connect, you've got much more classical music still to come right after your next news break.

0: From CBC News, The World This Hour, I'm Pat Philpott. Officials are gathering in Windsor, Ontario for the long-awaited opening of the Gordie Howe International Bridge. Formal ceremonies are getting underway this hour. The bridge links Ontario and Michigan, but the current U.S. trade war means today's celebration does not involve Americans. Nisha Patel has more.
1: And there's lots of excitement on both sides of the border.
2: Windsor Mayor Drew Dilkin says it's been a long time coming. The Gordie Howe Bridge that will connect his Ontario city to Detroit, Michigan, is about to open after more than 7 years of construction that cost $6.4 billion. The project has been plagued by opposition from the billionaire owners of the competing Ambassador Bridge, as well as demands by Donald Trump to renegotiate the original deal. Canada, which funded the bridge alone, has now inked a separate agreement to share with the U.S. net revenues from tolls after operating costs for the first 15 years. President of the Canadian Trucking Alliance, Stephen Laskowski, says it's worth it.
3: It's a beacon for investment. It's a beacon for more efficiency. You're reducing your cost. You're becoming more productive, which allows you to reinvest into your fleets.
2: A much-needed boost for Canadian companies as they navigate an uncertain economy. Nisha Patel, CBC News, Toronto.
0: The European Union is among those responding to the Trump administration's latest round of tariffs. Effective today, more than 60 trading partners of the U.S. are being hit with levies of up to 12.5%. The U.S. claims it's targeting nations that benefit from goods made with forced labor. EU Foreign Policy Chief Kaja Kallas is questioning that rationale.
4: What I've heard also, the argumentation behind that it's forced labor. You can't say that for European Union.
0: Kallas says Europe has very good labor conditions, so the U.S. tariffs are groundless. As for Canada, a statement from Dominic LeBlanc, the minister responsible for Canada-U.S. trade, it says the tariffs are not unexpected. LeBlanc says Canada takes a tough stance on forced labor, adding that Ottawa will constructively engage with Washington on the matter. Spain and France are asking for help from the European Union in their effort to contain growing wildfires. Tens of thousands of residents and tourists have already been forced to flee. Ashley Burke reports.
5: In Spain, officials have declared a national emergency. Two wildfires outside Madrid have now merged. More than 19,000 people are now under evacuation orders. Enrique Martin says he had to run from his house because of a ball of fire. If he was 5 minutes later, he says, it would have wiped him out. The EU, so concerned, it's now deploying its firefighting planes to Spain and France, where tens of thousands have been forced to flee an area near Bordeaux.
6: The fire was very close to house.
5: AFP photographer Roman Perichot was on the ground in Le Pors, capturing the towering flames and exhausted firefighters trying to contain it.
6: I saw in our eyes that they were scared.
5: In total, more than 80,000 people have been forced to evacuate in Europe as wildfires continue to burn. Ashley Burke, CBC News, London.
0: Some disturbing stats today from the U.S. Centers for Disease Control. The agency says in the first half of this year, there have already been more measles cases in the U.S. than in all of 2025, and that was the worst year in decades for the disease. As of yesterday, the CDC logged over 2,300 cases, and there are still 5 months to go. And lastly, former Progressive Conservative MP and Cabinet Minister Elmer McKay has died. McKay represented the Nova Scotia riding of Central Nova in the 1970s and 80s, holding several portfolios in Brian Mulroney's government, including Minister of National Revenue and Solicitor General. He's the father of Peter McKay, who had a successful political career of his own. Elmer McKay was 89. That's your World This Hour.
7: The Commonwealth Games are headed to Glasgow, Scotland. Athletes from 74 nations and territories will compete in sports like athletics, swimming, artistic gymnastics, and wheelchair 3-on-3 basketball. Anything can happen when the level of competition is this high. Don't miss any of the action from July 23rd to August 2nd. 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
9: Good morning. Welcome to Tempo. If you're just joining CBC Music, I'm Julie Nasralla. He had strong opinions about, well, everything, and it bothered people. Leos Janáček had a very strong personality and was labeled as defiant and anti-authoritarian in school. However, Janáček was also that way when he became a teacher, so as a response to all this criticism, he eventually gave up his role as a choir master with a prestigious choir. But after he left, they noticed a rapid decline in the choir's performance, so they asked him to come back a year later. Here is Leos Janáček's symphonic suite from Yenufa with the Pittsburgh Symphony led by Manfred Honeck.

just extraordinary. You just heard a suite of hits from Leos Janáček's opera Yenufa with the Pittsburgh Symphony, led by Manfred Honeck. You're listening to Tempo. I'm Julie Nasralla, and this is CBC Music. This little piggy went to market. This little piggy stayed home. This little piggy had roast beef. And this little piggy said G sharp? When Mozart was a toddler, he was taken to a farm, and when he heard a pig squeal, the wee Wolfie exclaimed, G sharp! So someone ran inside to the piano to check if the pig squeal was indeed a G sharp, and it was, yeah. Here is Wolfgang Amadeus Mozart's Violin Concerto No. 5 with the Mozart Anniversary Orchestra and starring James Ennis.

0: A superb performance starring James Ennis with the Mozart Anniversary Orchestra with Wolfgang Amadeus Mozart's Violin Concerto No. 5. And that is the recording that rounds out your time with Tempo today here on CBC Music. I'm Julie Nasralla. Thank you so much for being here. And a huge heartfelt thank you to Associate Producer Isaac Page, Senior Producer Sonia Arab, and Executive Producer Mark MacArthur. Right now, you've got 3 more hours of classical music waiting for you on the other side of the news with Tom Allen and About Time. That's next.
1: From CBC News, The World This Hour, I'm Helen Mann. Opening ceremonies for the Gordie Howe Bridge began this hour on the Canadian side of the Detroit River. Ontario Premier Doug Ford chose to downplay the recent trade tensions with the U.S. in his opening remarks.
2: With our friends on the other side of this bridge in Michigan, and I want to emphasize, I know Canadians love Americans, and I know Americans love Canadians, and that bond will last for another over 200 years.
1: It was originally meant to be a joint ceremony between Canada and the U.S., but it became a solo celebration after U.S. President Donald Trump announced new tariffs against Canada. The span connecting Windsor to Detroit was supposed to open last month, but then Trump demanded some of the bridge's revenue go to American coffers. Traffic is set to start rolling across on Monday. Israel has deployed troops in the occupied West Bank after the latest deadly clash between Israeli settlers and Palestinians. A video posted online shows a group of people shooting at another group in a field. Palestinian officials claim it shows Israeli settlers attacking and killing 4 Palestinians. Israel says it had reports Israeli civilians were attacked while on a hike near the Palestinian city of Nablus. And it says 2 soldiers were killed in the confrontation that followed. Growing fires in Spain, France, and Italy have forced tens of thousands of people from their homes. Officials have declared a national emergency in Spain, and several fires are threatening Madrid. Isabel Diaz Ayuso is the region's leader.
3: El infortunio de que se han sumado, se han unido y se han multiplicado 3 incendios.
1: Ayuso says on top of high temperatures and relentless winds, 3 fires near Madrid have merged and grown. She calls it the worst wildfire in the region's history. In France, thousands have also had to evacuate as wildfires burn near Bordeaux. The EU has deployed 7 firefighting planes to Spain and France at their request. In Canada, a number of communities are suffering because of thick wildfire smoke. Now, new Health Canada research reveals that smoke is contributing to more emergency room visits, but not for what you might think. Anand Ram explains.
4: On the streets of Edmonton, the air this week was unmistakable.
5: The smoke is just, it just fills your lungs. It's just not comfortable.
4: But it's also going to people's heads. Newly published research by Health Canada says smoke from burning wildfires is sending more people to the ER for migraines, a 6% increase. Dr. William Kingston is a neurologist at Sunnybrook Hospital in Toronto and looked at the research.
6: 14% of Canadians have migraines, so 6% is a hefty number when you're dealing with a really common condition.
4: The study looked at nearly 1 million emergency department visits in Alberta and Ontario for more than a decade. And while not everyone will suddenly develop migraines, those predisposed to them might need additional help.
6: It might push us to seeing someone who might not have required migraine preventive therapy. Maybe now they do.
4: A warning as the wildfire season rages on, with Ontario setting a record at more than 700,000 hectares burned. Anand Ram, CBC News, Toronto.
1: Government ministers in India say they'll meet with the leaders of a massive student protest today. The meeting comes after activist Sonam Wangchuk ended his 26-day hunger strike.
7: We've been rajneetik dalon ke lagbhag.
1: Wangchuk agreed to end his fast after the ruling party assured him that the concerns of the protesting students will be addressed. The demonstrations were triggered over university entrance exam fraud affecting 2 million students. Since then, huge demonstrations have spread across the country and are putting pressure on the government of Prime Minister Narendra Modi. And finally, basketball legend LeBron James is heading to the Philadelphia 76ers. James made the announcement on social media. He says he strongly considered retirement after his 23rd NBA season ended, but he now thinks he can make Philadelphia a championship team. That is The World This Hour. For CBC News, I'm Helen Mann.
8: I am an actor, fresh out of theater school with big dreams and an even bigger drug habit. 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

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Welcome to the afternoon. You're listening to About Time here on the CBC Music Network. My name is Tom Allen. 3 hours of music and stories ahead. And it being a Friday, we bring you a Friday feature inspired by the latest tariffs being imposed, or at least being threatened to be imposed. This is where the fake beards, hockey sticks, are you kidding? We can't stand for that. So we're going to have to resort to musical retaliation in the next hour of the program. Stay tuned for that as well. In this hour, not too long from now, music that could have been but wasn't included in the soundtrack to the latest Christopher Nolan Matt Damon vehicle, the epic retelling of The Odyssey. Did it include music by Max Bruch? No. But it might have, so we'll play that for you later this hour. And we'll start with this from Jean Sibelius, the third movement of his first symphony from the great series of recordings by L'Orchestre Métropolitain, with Yannick Nézet-Séguin directing.

From Jean Sibelius, the rumble rattle of the third movement of the First Symphony, timpani and all, the Orchestre Metropolitain with Yannick Nézet-Séguin directing. You may think that life as a composer, let's narrow it down, successful life as a composer, that if you choose to write music for your livelihood and you're so good at it that you manage to stay alive, and even that your music is remembered after your life, you may think that that person must have been such a creative, brilliant source of genius inspiration that they could do whatever they wanted. No, almost never. The most successful classical composers, the ones that get recognized most, usually were doing a job and often had very little control over where they put their creativity. Case in point, Luigi Boccherini, the brilliant, gifted, prolific cellist composer who wrote 113 string quintets. Why? Well, because his boss, the Infante Don Luis, was also a cellist and liked things that had two cellos in them and made sense to combine that with three other strings. And likewise, when you see that Boccherini wrote 18 oboe quintets, that is string quartet plus oboe, you might think that it's a creative fit that he's saying, enough with the string quintets. I don't care who my boss is. I'm writing for the oboe. Well, no. He was writing for the oboe because the Infante Don Luis had two great oboists in his court orchestra and wanted music for them to play. Now, that doesn't mean that Boccherini didn't like writing for oboe quintets. More, it means he had to in order to live as comfortably as he did. What's remarkable is that these pieces are spectacularly beautiful, creative, inventive, unpredictable, lovely. That's why Boccherini is remembered to this day, not because he had ideas that he followed, but because he made someone else's ideas sound this good.

beautiful clear playing of Christopher Palametta with the ensemble called Notturna. And that is one of the 18 oboe quintets written by Luigi Boccherini, the second, in fact, and that was the first movement. You're listening to About Time on CBC Music. There is a great deal made in classical music culture, I think more than other art forms, around the relationship between composers and their teachers, and in turn, their students. There is something fascinating about wondering what exactly from Beethoven's early years, for example, he learned from his teacher, Joseph Haydn, even if he said he didn't learn anything. Well, that kind of relationship is still around. And here's a more recent example. In 1986, Gene Coulthard, the Vancouver-based composer, wrote this piano sonata for the wonderful Vancouver pianist Jane Coop. It's Coulthard's second piano sonata, the first movement. The recording that we most often come across of this music comes from Rachel Keogh Iwasa, who was, that's right, a student of Jane Coop's, and doubtless Jane Coop's experience with the composer influences this great performance. Here's the piano sonata from 1986, the first movement.

That's Rachel Keogh Iwasa playing music written by Gene Coulthard in 1986, the second piano sonata, the first movement. You're listening to About Time on CBC Music. Bit of a fuss in the composer's afterlife lounge earlier in the summer. It was Max Bruch, who doesn't generally make a whole lot of noise. You know, he's kind of content sitting up there in the afterlife, watching how many times his Scottish Fantasy and his first violin concerto gets programmed still today by great violinists all over the world. People love that piece. And the eternal lives in the composer's afterlife lounge, I've kind of gotten tired of hearing about that, so he doesn't bring it up very often. But now there was a new cause for excitement because he learned about the film that was going to be released in the summer. In fact, now has been released by Christopher Nolan, a retelling of The Odyssey with Matt Damon. Guaranteed, Max Bruch said. They're going to use my 1873 secular cantata retelling The Odyssey. They must. There's a choir. There's everything. There's a fantastic, moody, evocative prelude to begin the whole thing. Uh-huh, said Beethoven, playing backgammon with Johann Strauss Jr. as they think about the way that Stanley Kubrick used their music to great effect, reminding millions of the melodies they'd created. Yeah, well, let's see how that works out.

That's the Bamberg Symphony Orchestra, led by Robert Trevino, with the 1873 prologue to Odysseus, the choral cantata, secular oratorio, written by Max Bruch in 1873, around the story of the Odyssey. Matt Damon was in the... No, he wasn't. Here's music by Lily Boulanger. This is one of the two pieces from 1918. In trio form, played by the Neve Trio. This is called D'un soir triste, of a sad evening.

the Neve Trio, playing music written by the short-lived and profoundly influential French composer Lili Boulanger. From 1918, that's one of two pieces for a piano trio, that one called D'un soir triste, of a sad evening. Here is music by the young Giacomo Puccini. He was 25 years old when he, and just finishing school in Milan when he wrote this Capriccio Sinfonico. But he ended up going back to this one creation for melodies that he used in his grand operas again and again and again.

0: The graduation exercise for the young Giacomo Puccini in 1883, his Capriccio Sinfonico. That's Riccardo Chailly directing the Berlin Radio Symphony Orchestra. Time for news, top of the hour, half past in Newfoundland. There aren't tariffs. Are there not a new round of tariffs on melodies that were written in your early years and then used? No, okay. Okay, good, we're fine. We'll take a look at what is being tariffed in the next hour of the program here on About Time on CBC Music.
1: From CBC News, The World This Hour, I'm Helen Mann. Canada's marked the opening of its newest border crossing. The Gordie Howe Bridge connects Windsor, Ontario to Detroit, Michigan. The link was supposed to be a symbol of cooperation between the two neighbors, but as Nisha Patel reports, it was a solo celebration.
2: Oh, Canada.
3: Canadian officials celebrated the Gordie Howe International Bridge on their own, uninviting the Americans after U.S. President Donald Trump ramped up his trade war with steep tariffs. Still, Federal Infrastructure Minister Gregor Robertson says the new link between Windsor and Detroit will boost the economy.
4: Trucks and passenger vehicles can move seamlessly. And that faster, predictable border crossing will save carriers roughly 850,000 hours per year.
3: The bridge, which cost $6.4 billion and was fully funded by Canada, was named after Canadian hockey star Gordie Howe, who played 25 seasons with the Detroit Red Wings. His son, Murray Howe, calling the tribute an honor.
5: For us, Canadians have always been family and always will be.
3: The bridge will officially open to traffic on Monday. Nisha Patel, CBC News, Windsor.
1: U.S. House Democrats have launched a formal investigation into online ticket resale giant StubHub. It comes after a CBC News investigation revealed the company's CEO is involved in a large-scale scalping operation on the platform. Dave Seglins has details.
6: California Congressman Robert Garcia wrote to the CEO of StubHub looking for answers. He's asking StubHub's Eric Baker to explain a relationship between StubHub and a private hedge fund that Baker owns, which sells millions of dollars worth of tickets back on StubHub. Garcia, in his letter, calls it a conflict of interest, accusing Baker of profiting from the very scalpers, quote, that are locking fans out of affordable ticket sales. Now, CBC's investigation earlier this month found that in corporate filings, Baker disclosed he's not only involved in mass scalping on the platform, but he's forged agreements to bankroll other mass scalpers. StubHub has long maintained and marketed itself as being simply a marketplace enabling fans to buy and resell unused tickets. But CBC's investigation found that 70 to 80% of ticket listings on StubHub are from professional mass scalpers. Dave Seglin, CBC News, Toronto.
1: The U.S. has had more measles cases in the first half of this year than in all of 2025, and that was the worst year in decades for the disease. As of yesterday, the Centers for Disease Control logged more than 2,300 cases, and there are still 5 months to go. The U.S. was declared measles-free in 2000, but has been faced with declining vaccination rates in recent years. International health experts will decide by November if the U.S. retains its measles-free status. Growing fires in Spain, France, and Italy have forced tens of thousands of people from their homes. Officials have declared a national emergency in Spain as several fires threaten Madrid. Isabel Diaz Ayuso is the region's leader.
7: El infortunio de que se han sumado, se han unido y se han multiplicado tres incendios.
1: Ayuso says on top of high temperatures and relentless winds, three fires near Madrid have merged and grown. She calls it the worst wildfire in the region's history. In France, thousands have also had to evacuate as wildfires burn near Bordeaux. The EU has deployed seven firefighting planes to Spain and France at their request. Diplomatic sources say member countries at the International Criminal Court have voted to fire Chief Prosecutor Karim Khan. Khan's been accused of serious misconduct. The court's oversight body found he'd engaged in a sexual relationship with a female aide and tried to prevent her from going public. Khan has denied the allegations. It is the first time in the court's history that a chief prosecutor has been removed from office. That is The World This Hour. For news anytime, visit our website at cbcnews.ca. 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

You're listening to About Time on CBC Music. My name is Tom Allen. Every Friday at this time, we bring you an hour of music linked together by a given idea, our weekly Friday feature. This week, our theme was pretty much handed to us midweek when it was announced, or actually early in the week, when it was announced that there were a brand new slate of tariffs being slapped on Canadian goods by the administration in the United States. Strange list of things being tariffed. Well, inspiring in terms of musical choices, and also apparently in response to our tariffs, which were in response to their tariffs, specifically around alcohol, cheese, and motor vehicles. Turns out that the tariffs initially imposed by the other guys reduced their own export market by a significant percentage. So that's making them upset. Why that is a good idea then to impose more tariffs, we haven't figured that out yet. But I'll say here on About Time, we are open. We're not being petty or vengeful in any way. If there is a great American piece of music about automotive travel, we'll play it.

There you go. Short Ride in a Fast Machine, the fantastic piece by John Adams, played there by the Montreal Symphony Orchestra. Nice Canadian performance with Kent Nagano directing. You're listening to About Time on CBC Music. So apparently this new round of tariffs, things being tariffed at 50%, inspired by frustration over the auto sector as well as alcohol and dairy products. Yeah. So the things that are going to be apparently, potentially, maybe not, tariffed as of August 18th include horsehair. Yeah. Now, it is true that Canada does produce some of the significant horsehair used in string instrument bows. The horse tail hairs that are used to string a bow for a violin, double bass, or cello, or viola, come generally from horses from northern climates. The colder the climate, the rougher and more grippy the tail hairs are going to be, and then they work better for musical instruments. Which makes me think that it's not about water, right? It's not that Trump wants to take our water, wants to control our river systems to replenish their own depleted reservoirs. Or for that matter, when you think of Greenland, no, it's not water. It's not critical minerals. It's horsehair, obviously.

How about that? Canadian performance. A Canadian who lives in the States, I might say. That's James Ennis with his prelude from the third violin partita by Johann Sebastian Bach, E major partita, playing a Stradivarius violin with a bow that has been strung, quite possibly, at least with a few Canadian horsehairs. Well, now, oh boy, now those horsehairs are tariffed at 50%. How that affects the particular performance of James Ennis, we're not sure. Another thing being tariffed or threatened to be tariffed is booze, Canadian booze. American administration apparently very upset that Canadians still aren't buying American liquor. And more specifically, upset that American alcoholic products have been removed from the shelves of many Canadian liquor stores, including BC and Ontario. And as has been pointed out several times, it's not that Canadians aren't buying American liquor because it's not on the store shelves. It's because we're mad that you're treating us badly, that you're lying to us and making things up and changing your mind and being, as Andrew Coyne pointed out this week in the Globe and Mail, so irrational that, well, it doesn't matter what we do. So, you know, we could put American booze back on the shelves. I think Canadians still wouldn't drink it. This is from the Canadian composer John Gordon Armstrong, played by the ensemble, from Three Drams from the Angel's Share. This is the third movement, a spicy little dram.

from the ensemble. Music written for them by John Gordon Armstrong. Lovely title, Three Drams from the Angel Share. And that was the third movement, A Spicy Little Dram. You're listening to About Time on CBC Music, our Friday feature this week, looking at items being newly tariffed, or at least threatened to be tariffed by, a strange collection of things.

an astonishing, beautiful performance. That was recorded in Roy Thomson Hall in 1999. Catherine Robin and Isabel Bayrak-Darian with the Toronto Symphony, Mario Bernardi directing, and that is the Flower Duet from Léo Delibes, from his opera Lakmé. And before that, we heard The Flight of the Bumblebee, or The Flight of the Tuba Bee, as it's called in that recording. Howard Cable's arrangement of Nikolai Rimsky-Korsakov, played by the Canadian Brass. And both of those items, honey, that is to say, and then flowers, specifically flower bulbs, being threatened with 50% tariffs by the flower-threatening person to the south. The thing is, we don't grow very many flower bulbs, PEI and Fraser Valley, the two places that generate tulips in this country. And what I would say is, Canadians, you know, we can handle this. There's not that many being exported anyway. Let's just buy tulips from PEI in the Fraser Valley. Let's just make it up from our own life, and then we don't have to worry about him. And likewise, honey. Yeah, I'm willing to eat more, that's for sure. You're listening to About Time on CBC Music. Tariffs. Yes, tariffs have given us plenty to talk about this week, or at least the threat of tariffs. Another threat.

down the feathers used to stuff pillows, which in terms of where the U.S. gets their down, I learned from Todd Maffin, China, Poland, and Hungary, mostly, not so much us, very small export thing. But you know what? Another Canadian pillow? I'll buy one. Who doesn't want that?

Music by Marian Mozetic, a Canadian composer who lives on an island in Lake Ontario. I can probably yell across the water to American neighbors, although Marian's pretty quiet from what I've seen of him. That's his 1983 composition for flute and harp, a sonata, but the second movement, a lullaby, beautifully recorded there by the Topaz Duo, Kylie Mimetz and Angela Schwarzkopf. And we play that because blankets are one of the things being tariffed by the latest round of tariffs threatened, I have to say. Threatened as of earlier this week. Prior to that, The Swan from Camille Saint-Saëns, reflecting down as used in pillows or in blankets once again. I guess they don't want people to sleep well. Not sure. But there also are tariffs being announced on camera, specific camera equipment, lenses. And lest you be concerned that it will be now more difficult to obtain fine lenses, I would cite this from Nicole Lisée, her composition that is in praise of the lenses used by filmmaker Stanley Kubrick when he made Barry Lyndon, a very low-lit film that required excellent perception from lenses. They were made by Zeiss. They were Zeiss lenses, hence the title of this piece, Zeiss After Dark. And where are Zeiss lenses made? Neither Canada nor the U.S., Germany, Japan, and China.

from Nicole Lisée. That's called Zeiss After Dark. That's the National Arts Center Orchestra, Alexander Shelley directing. Now, among all the other things being tariffed, or at least threatened to be tariffed, hockey sticks, all kinds of different kinds of wine, Tokaj wine, which was Johannes Brahms' favorite, imagine. But still, the one that leaps out more than anything, fake beards, wigs in general, Canadian-made wigs, oh, terrible. I thought right away, again, of Brahms, because as a young man, he achieved tremendous fame and recognition for his musical creations, but he still looked very young. He had a very high-pitched voice, a very boyish face. And so he needed a beard to make himself look like the eminence grise that he was to become. So you can imagine a young Brahms not yet quite able to grow the beard he needed, trying to get into the U.S., and having a border guard tug at his beard saying, is this real? Is it? I don't even want to think how that would work out.

two of the intermezzos from the Opus 117 set by Johannes Brahms, number two and number three, both played by Peter Longworth, the late Peter Longworth. That music written by Brahms when he was well into life and had a very real beard. Thank you very much. So, in conclusion, you don't want our hockey sticks, you don't want our honey, you don't want our tulips, you don't want our fake beards, you don't want our booze. Very well then, we'll keep it and have a party all our own.

0: from the Quebec composer Claude Champagne. That's his Danse Villageoise, Village Dance. That's the Quebec Symphony with Yoav Talmy directing. Time for news. Top of the hour, half past in Newfoundland. Plenty more on the way. Do stay tuned. 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
1: From CBC News, The World This Hour, I'm Helen Mann. Opening ceremonies for the Gordie Howe Bridge took place today on the Canadian side of the Detroit River. Ontario Premier Doug Ford chose to downplay the recent trade tensions with the U.S. in his opening remarks.
2: With our friends on the other side of this bridge in Michigan, and I want to emphasize, I know Canadians love Americans, and I know Americans love Canadians, and that bond will last for another over 200 years.
1: It was originally meant to be a joint ceremony between Canada and the U.S., but it became a solo celebration after U.S. President Donald Trump announced new tariffs against Canada. The span connecting Windsor to Detroit was supposed to open last month, but then Trump demanded some of the bridge's revenue go to American coffers. Traffic is set to start rolling across on Monday. Officials in Saskatoon say an unknown drug circulating in the city is leading to a spike in overdoses. Firefighters responded to 90 overdoses in 3 days last week. And Chief Rob Hogan says his staff are burning out.
3: Overdoses have dramatically taken over, and it just adds to the workload. So when we do have a fire, the crew's been out busy, you know, running four or five overdoses for part of the day, and now they have a house fire, and then they can expect to go back and have more overdoses as the evening goes on.
1: The number of overdoses in the city has risen significantly since last year, when firefighters responded to 1,400 calls. That number is already over 2,000 so far this year. Spain and France are asking for help from the European Union in their effort to contain growing wildfires. Tens of thousands of residents and tourists have already been forced to flee, and Ashley Burke reports concern continues to grow.
4: In Spain, officials have declared a national emergency. Two wildfires outside Madrid have now merged. More than 19,000 people are now under evacuation orders. Enrique Martin says he had to run from his house because of a ball of fire. If he was 5 minutes later, he says, it would have wiped him out. The EU, so concerned, is now deploying its firefighting planes to Spain and France, where tens of thousands have been forced to flee an area near Bordeaux.
5: The fire was very close to house.
4: AFP photographer Roman Perichot was on the ground in Le Pors, capturing the towering flames and exhausted firefighters trying to contain it.
5: I saw in our eyes that they were scared.
4: In total, more than 80,000 people have been forced to evacuate in Europe as wildfires continue to burn. Ashley Burke, CBC News, London.
1: In Canada, a number of communities are suffering because of thick wildfire smoke. Now, new Health Canada research reveals that smoke is contributing to more emergency room visits, but not for what you might think. Anand Ram explains.
6: On the streets of Edmonton, the air this week was unmistakable.
7: The smoke is just, it just fills your lungs. It's just not comfortable.
6: But it's also going to people's heads. Newly published research by Health Canada says smoke from burning wildfires is sending more people to the ER for migraines, a 6% increase. Dr. William Kingston is a neurologist at Sunnybrook Hospital in Toronto and looked at the research.
8: 14% of Canadians have migraines, so 6% is a hefty number when you're dealing with a really common condition.
6: The study looked at nearly a million emergency department visits in Alberta and Ontario for more than a decade. And while not everyone will suddenly develop migraines, those predisposed to them might need additional help.
8: It might push us to seeing someone who might not have required migraine preventive therapy. Maybe now they do.
6: A warning as the wildfire season rages on, with Ontario setting a record at more than 700,000 hectares burned. Anand Ram, CBC News, Toronto.
1: Finally, basketball legend LeBron James is heading to the Philadelphia 76ers. He says he strongly considered retirement after his 23rd season ended, but he now thinks he can make Philadelphia a championship team. That is your World This Hour. For CBC News, I'm Helen Mann.
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You're listening to About Time on CBC Music. I'm Tom Allen. Thanks for being here with us. Plenty more to go on today's program for a Friday afternoon. We have the complete piano quartet by the French composer Mélanie Bonny coming up later in the hour. Beautiful piece. And a tribute to the late Oliver Jones, the stalwart of Montreal's jazz scene, fantastic musician and a wonderful gentleman. He has died earlier this week, and we pay tribute to him later this hour. We'll start with this from the Aradia Baroque Ensemble, music by Jean-Baptiste Lully.

0: The Gavotte for the Satyrs
1: by Jean-Baptiste Lully from his ballet Plaisir. Satyrs, half man, half goat. Do they gavotte? I suppose on the way to doing other things. The way satyrs are. That was the Aradia Baroque Ensemble led by Kevin Mallon. The National Youth Orchestra of Canada is currently performing across Canada. And if you haven't gone to see them, I would highly recommend it. Wonderful, wonderful institution in this country. And just thrilling performances of great music. They always, at least in recent years, perhaps about a decade, conclude their concert with a song written for them, a choral piece by the composer Matthew Emery. It is an absolutely beautiful thing, and one of just several beautiful things written by Matthew Emery. We can add this one to the list as well, sung here by the Da Capo Chamber Choir. This is called Night on a Starry Hill.

from the Canadian composer Matthew Emery. That's called Night on a Starry Hill. That was sung by the Da Capo Chamber Choir. Now, here is music that is both deeply disciplined and thoroughly rehearsed. That is the way of the pianist Christian Zimmermann. And it is simultaneously impulsive and out for a night on the town. And that was the way of the composer Karol Szymanowski, who didn't say, but might well have been the author of Frank Lloyd Wright's famous quote, "Give me the luxuries of life, and I will gladly forgo the necessities."

The Medusa Quartet, the group based in Toronto, playing, among other instruments, folk instruments from Poland and Sweden, using, some bowed technology and some hurdy-gurdy kind of borrowed technology. The Plosk Fidel and the Nikola Arpa put to great use there in that piece called Auchetic. The Medusa Quartet. Prior to that, Christian Zimmerman playing music by Karol Szymanowski. You're listening to About Time on CBC Music. I'm Tom Allen. This music written by the Mexican composer Gabriel Ortiz in 2021. It is inspired by an ancient ritual, an ancient yearning from the Huichol people, the hunt for the blue deer, or the blue deer being a kind of symbol, a way of accessing a higher plane of thought and a cure for the injured soul. This is the Los Angeles Philharmonic, led by Gustavo Dudamel, for whom this piece was written. This is called Cayumari by Gabriela Ortiz.

from the year 2021 and the Mexican composer Gabriela Ortiz. That's called Cayumari, and that was played by the Los Angeles Philharmonic. Gustavo Dudamel was conducting. If you've ever had to wait for something that you dearly wanted, then this music is for you. That was the life of Mélanie Bonny, the French composer who went to the conservatory in Paris as a young musician, fell in love, was withdrawn from the school because her parents didn't approve of her love, and married her off to someone who didn't care about music. Later, she rekindled a relationship with this former love, had a child with him, but then had to wait for acceptance and for the openness to be able to say that this is who she was and that music was truly her passion. So when she wrote this music, her 1927 Piano Quartet No. 2, and when she had to pay to have it published and when it wasn't performed in her lifetime, by then she knew that whenever we got around to listening to it, it would be this beautiful.

from 1927, and Melanie Bonny. That is her second piano quartet, played by the Mozart Piano Quartet. You're listening to About Time on CBC Music. My name is Tom Allen. We learned earlier this week of the death of the Montreal composer and pianist and cultural icon Oliver Jones. He's died at the age of 91. Oliver Jones was born in Montreal, in the area Little Burgundy. His neighbor was Oscar Peterson. The two took lessons from the same teacher to begin with, Daisy Peterson, Oscar's older sister. And that Oscar Peterson had such a giant success and such a big impact on international musical circles meant that to a certain extent, Oliver Jones was in his shadow. But typical of the very positive, the always open-minded, the gentle soul of Oliver Jones, he made the most of that. And when Oscar Peterson left Montreal for other places, Oliver Jones stayed. He became a pillar of that city's jazz community, one of the founding forces behind the Montreal International Jazz Festival. And now, at the end of his life, he has been praised by every quarter of Quebec society as an ambassador and a symbol of everything that Montreal holds dear. He was awarded Juno Awards, Felix Awards, the Governor General's Performing Arts Award, made a member of the Order of Canada, and received every accolade a person and a performing artist could receive. And through it all, remained down-to-earth, humble, gentle of demeanor, and approachable. A true gentleman and a lovely soul for anyone who crossed his path. Here is Oliver Jones, recorded in 1984 with Ed Thigpen and Steve Wallace. This is called Tippin' Home from Sunday School.

0: The late and much missed Oliver Jones. That's called Tippin' Home from Sunday School. That's our show for today. Thanks for listening. Thanks to Isaac Page, Sonia Arab, Carla Palmer, and Mark MacArthur for making this show possible. My name is Tom Allen. News is next, followed by Drive with Rich Terfrey. Have a great weekend. I'll be here Monday. I do hope I can see you then.
1: From CBC News, The World This Hour, I'm Helen Mann. Canada has marked the opening of its newest border crossing. The Gordie Howe Bridge connects Windsor, Ontario to Detroit, Michigan. The link was supposed to be a symbol of cooperation between the two neighbors, but as Nisha Patel reports, it was a solo celebration.
2: Oh, Canada.
3: Canadian officials celebrated the Gordie Howe International Bridge on their own, uninviting the Americans after U.S. President Donald Trump ramped up his trade war with steep tariffs. Still, Federal Infrastructure Minister Gregor Robertson says the new link between Windsor and Detroit will boost the economy.
4: Trucks and passenger vehicles can move seamlessly. And that faster, predictable border crossing will save carriers roughly 850,000 hours per year.
3: The bridge, which cost $6.4 billion and was fully funded by Canada, was named after Canadian hockey star Gordie Howe, who played 25 seasons with the Detroit Red Wings. His son, Murray Howe, calling the tribute an honor.
5: For us, Canadians have always been family and always will be.
3: The bridge will officially open to traffic on Monday. Nisha Patel, CBC News, Windsor.
1: In BC's Fraser Canyon, the wildfire danger around Boston Bar has just gotten worse. Two fires combined overnight, fueled by ongoing hot, dry conditions. Jean Strong is with the BC Wildfire Service.
6: We did see continued growth in the Brunswick Creek complex, including the merging of two fires, the Ainslie Fire and the Anderson Creek Fire. This really has no change to our response. It just means that they've merged together into one incident.
1: The entire community of Boston Bar remains under evacuation order. And further north, a new evacuation order has been issued this afternoon for the village of Clinton. It is threatened by two out-of-control fires. One of them has now grown to more than 167 square kilometers. The U.S. has had more measles cases in the first half of this year than in all of 2025, and that was the worst year in decades for the disease. As of yesterday, the Centers for Disease Control logged more than 2,300 cases, and there are still 5 months to go. The U.S. was declared measles-free in 2000, but has been faced with declining vaccination rates in recent years. International health experts will decide by November if the U.S. retains its measles-free status. U.S. House Democrats have launched a formal investigation into online ticket resale giant StubHub. It comes after a CBC News investigation revealed the company's CEO is involved in a large-scale scalping operation on the platform. Dave Seglins has details.
7: California Congressman Robert Garcia wrote to the CEO of StubHub looking for answers. He's asking StubHub's Eric Baker to explain a relationship between StubHub and a private hedge fund that Baker owns, which sells millions of dollars worth of tickets back on StubHub. Garcia, in his letter, calls it a conflict of interest, accusing Baker of profiting from the very scalpers, quote, that are locking fans out of affordable ticket sales. Now, CBC's investigation earlier this month found that in corporate filings, Baker disclosed he's not only involved in mass scalping on the platform, but he's forged agreements to bankroll other mass scalpers. StubHub has long maintained and marketed itself as being simply a marketplace enabling fans to buy and resell unused tickets. But CBC's investigation found that 70 to 80% of ticket listings on StubHub are from professional mass scalpers. Dave Seglin, CBC News, Toronto.
1: Diplomatic sources say member countries of the International Criminal Court have voted to fire Chief Prosecutor Karim Khan. Khan has been accused of serious misconduct. The court's oversight body found he had engaged in a sexual relationship with a female aide and tried to prevent her from going public. Khan has denied the allegations. It's the first time in the court's history that a chief prosecutor has been removed from office. That is The World This Hour. For CBC News, I'm Helen Mann.

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5: 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The latest from Jungle, Here's the Wave.

That's Jungle with The Wave. You're listening to CBC Music. How you doing? I'm Rich Turfry. I'm here till 6 o'clock. Let's hang out. I'll play some records for you, tell you some good stories. Coming up at 5, you are in for a treat. We're going to take a deep dive into Wolf Parade's 2005 debut album, Apologies to the Queen Mary. And coming up later on this hour, the story behind a classic from The Cure. Stick around right now. New music from Billy Ann. Here's Otis.

That's Aquila with Most Wanted. Now, I remember a few years back, there was a bit of fuss in the baseball world because during a race for the batting crown, which goes to the guy who finishes the season with the highest batting average, it came down to two guys. And on the last day, the guy who was ahead determined that if he played, he could lose the title. Say if he went hitless and the guy behind him picked up three or four hits, so he played the numbers and sat out the game. Some purists were up in arms about it. Anyway, in a recent interview, Billy Joel kind of admitted the same thing. He said that he has mostly stayed away from writing songs over the last 30 plus years because, as he put it, he doesn't want to dilute his legacy. In other words, he wants to keep that high batting average that he put together early in his career. What do you make of that? Kind of interesting, right? I'll play one of Billy Joel's many classics for you right now. Here's Somewhere Along the Line.

Jason Abbey with somebody else. Programming alert. Check out The 10, which airs on Sundays at 5 p.m., 5:30 in Newfoundland. It's an hour exploring each album on the shortlist for the Polaris Prize this year. This coming Sunday, the focus will be on Tanya Tagaq's album, Saputyi. And I'll play one for you from that album right now.

It's Lose in the Yakuza from Belgium with Casse Toi. Coming up in just a few minutes, the story behind a classic from The Cure. It's coming right up after this one from Jordan Rakai.

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0: Maybe it would be fair to call Robert Smith the godfather of goth. He founded The Cure in 1978 and played lead guitar for Susie and the Banshees from 1982 to 1984. Those are the first two bands that come to mind for most people when they think of goth music. When The Cure released their second album, their sound started to become quite dark and tormented, and Robert Smith's look, all black clothes, black eyeliner, the smear of red lipstick, furthers the argument.
2: I can't find myself. I can't find myself.
0: But one needs only to look over the band's biggest hits to see that they're anything but one-dimensional. In an interview with Spin magazine, Robert Smith once said, "People think we're supposed to be leaders of some sort of gloom movement. I could sit and write gloomy songs all day long, but I just don't see the point." And in making his case, he mentioned the song "Friday I'm in Love," which was a huge hit for The Cure in 1992. He described it as, quote, "very optimistic and really out there in happy land."

When Smith first came up with the chord progression for the song, he was full of doubt. He felt almost certain that he had heard it before and that he must have inadvertently stolen it from someone else. When his doubt turned into outright paranoia, he went to extreme measures to put his mind at ease. He claims that he called literally every person he knew, played the song for them, and asked them where they had heard it before. Only after every person he called assured him that it was an original did he feel okay to move forward with it.

When it was time to record the album Wish, which includes Friday I'm in Love, the band visited more than a dozen studios around England looking for the right fit. They were somewhat hesitant to check out a place called The Manor, which was built on an estate purchased by Virgin Records founder Richard Branson back in the 70s. Robert Smith described it as a symbol of everything wrong with music in the 70s because big mainstream acts like Queen, Gene Simmons of Kiss, and Van Morrison recorded there. But in the end, the band agreed that although it wasn't the best, technically speaking, it had the best atmosphere. Robert Smith's labors over his decisions paid off. Friday I'm in Love was a worldwide hit. It went platinum in the band's native UK, and the Wish album is their most commercially successful, having sold over 3 million copies. A song loved by goths and non-goths around the globe, this is Friday I'm in Love by The Cure on Rearview Mirror.

0: more Chiba with the C. Distant Cousins coming up right after the news. 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
1: From CBC News, The World This Hour, I'm Helen Mann. A ribbon-cutting ceremony for the Gordie Howe Bridge took place today on the Canadian side of the Detroit River, but no U.S. representatives took part after the U.S. slapped Canada with new tariffs. The new link connects Motor City with Windsor, Ontario. Its construction cost $6.4 billion, all funded by Canada. And Infrastructure Minister Gregor Robertson said it could take as long as half a century to recover that cost.
2: Canada will be paid back for this bridge. That's part of the deal. But in these initial years, there will be sharing of the net revenue. We don't anticipate that being very much given all of the costs at the front end with this bridge in the initial years of operating it.
1: The opening was delayed after a demand by Donald Trump for a new financial agreement giving the U.S. a share of net revenues. Traffic is scheduled to start flowing Monday. After spending 18 months in prison, a Nova Scotia man has been acquitted of child pornography-related charges. As Ben Dornan reports, the wrongful conviction came down to a small but costly error.
3: Brandon Clamey describes it as a subtle mistake that changed the course of his life. Clamey was arrested by Halifax police in 2021 and was later charged with 3 counts of child pornography. It was in connection to a 2018 investigation by Wisconsin police. They were looking for a person who exchanged sexual messages and images with a 12-year-old girl living in Madison on the messaging platform Kik. But according to a decision released Thursday by the Nova Scotia Court of Appeal, Wisconsin police used the wrong username while tracking down the person behind the account. Clamey's conviction rested on the username being attributed to him. He was arrested, charged, and spent 18 months in prison. The difference between the correct username and Clamey's? A single underscore. Clamey has been acquitted on all charges. Ben Dornan, CBC News, Halifax.
1: An evacuation order has been issued for the entire village of Clinton, B.C. The community of about 500 people is about 100 kilometers west of Kamloops. The Pear Lake wildfire burning southwest of Clinton now covers more than 4 square kilometers. Part of the village was already under alert due to another fire. Across Canada, a number of communities are suffering because of thick wildfire smoke. Now, new Health Canada research reveals that smoke is contributing to more emergency room visits, but not for what you might think. Anand Ram explains.
4: On the streets of Edmonton, the air this week was unmistakable.
5: The smoke is just, it just fills your lungs. It's just not comfortable.
4: But it's also going to people's heads. Newly published research by Health Canada says smoke from burning wildfires is sending more people to the ER for migraines, a 6% increase. Dr. William Kingston is a neurologist at Sunnybrook Hospital in Toronto and looked at the research.
6: 14% of Canadians have migraines, so 6% is a hefty number when you're dealing with a really common condition.
4: The study looked at nearly 1 million emergency department visits in Alberta and Ontario for more than a decade. And while not everyone will suddenly develop migraines, those predisposed to them might need additional help.
6: It might push us to seeing someone who might not have required migraine preventive therapy. Maybe now they do.
4: A warning as the wildfire season rages on, with Ontario setting a record at more than 700,000 hectares burned. Anand Ram, CBC News, Toronto.
1: Growing fires in southern France and central Spain have now forced 200,000 people from their homes. Officials have declared a national emergency in Spain as several fires threaten Madrid. Isabel Diaz Ayuso is the region's leader.
7: El infortunio de que se han sumado, se han unido.
1: Ayuso says on top of high temperatures and relentless winds, 3 fires near Madrid have merged and grown. She calls it the worst wildfire in the region's history. In France, tens of thousands have also had to evacuate as wildfires burn near Bordeaux. The EU has deployed 7 firefighting planes to Spain and France at their request. And that is your World This Hour. For CBC News, I'm Helen Mann.
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12: All right, here we go. We heard from CBC Music listener Vince from Montreal, who first of all suggests we take a quick listen to this one from Young Holt Unlimited. It is a classic. It's just to set the stage. It's a little taste of soulful strut.

All right, so that's a classic right there. Stay locked in. I mentioned that we heard from Vince. The note reads, I think you're going to like this one. Vince, you are correct. Bruno Mars, God Was Showing Off versus Young Holt Unlimited's Soulful Strut. Vince goes on to say, I noticed that the artwork for The Romantic, that's the latest from Bruno Mars, is very similar to a rendering of Young Holt Unlimited for an article in the Chicago Reader a few years back. Intriguing indeed. So let's take a listen and see if we agree with Vince. This one could be a distant cousin of that song by Young Holt Unlimited. You just heard. It's Bruno Mars, God Was Showing Off.

Distant Cousins on CBC Music. If you know two songs that bear a certain family resemblance, email us drive@cbc.ca.

That's Lex Jr. teaming up with Callie Technis. You just heard Shine. Now, do you remember that in the last few years of Levon Helm's career, he was working very closely with his daughter, Amy? I seem to recall that they were playing together a lot, and she was involved with his rambles at his barn. Remember that? So I have assumed that in the years since Levon's passing, that Amy has been overseeing all things Levon-related, but it turns out that's not the case, and there's some real ugliness behind the scenes. Earlier this year, Amy was kicked out of her position of leadership for the estate by the board of directors and was replaced by someone else. And now Amy is accusing this guy of conning her stepmom, and it's a whole big mess. I don't know all the ins and outs, but from an outside perspective, it just feels completely wrong that Amy is not involved anymore. She and Levon were very close by all accounts, so I'm hoping they can get this sorted out. I'm going to play one for you from the late, great Levon Helm right now. Here's When I Go Away.

True Mountain Laurel. That's a beaut right there. You just heard Angel So Bad. Up next, from Rotterdam in the Netherlands, this is Naomi Sharon, who is the first woman signed to Drake's record label. Here's Try.

Yes, that's Toby with Butterfly. Up next, it's a hip-hop icon, Taleb Kweli, who is playing in Toronto tomorrow night. Here's Get By.

That's Valley with Vending Machine. Up next from Montreal, it's Loren, who had this to say about the song you're about to hear. Holy smokes. Gold in California was born out of a haunted place. At the time it was written, I was living alone in a bedbug sublet, heartbroken, and recovering from 3 rounds of COVID. My spirits were low. My saving grace was a writing session I had set up with Olivia Kaplan, my old friend and one of my favorite songwriters. This is what they came up with, Loren's saving grace. Here's Gold in California.

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1: Could I breathe this new life? Bear this new birth? Burdened by old skin. Still warmth is my kryptonite. Birth by fire. Trial by ice.

0: chasing rabbits till I'm whole. 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
1: That's Snotty Nose Rez Kids with Change. So the Calgary Folk Music Festival is happening now. A whole bunch of CBC Music favorites are playing tonight. And on Sunday night at 6 p.m., this great band will be playing. It's Foxworn with Listen to Me.

0: That's an Anacnid with Love Alone. Now here's one you can sing along to. This is Sheryl Crow with All I Wanna Do.
1: Hit it. This ain't no disco. It ain't no country club either.

0: song went to number 2 on the Billboard Hot 100 for Sheryl Crow back in 1994. You just heard All I Wanna Do. Wolf Parade Deep Dive coming up right after the news. Don't go anywhere. 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
1: From CBC News, The World This Hour, I'm Helen Mann. The Gordie Howe Bridge had its opening ceremony today on the Canadian side of the Detroit River. In his remarks, Ontario Premier Doug Ford chose to downplay the recent trade tensions with the U.S.
2: With our friends on the other side of this bridge in Michigan, and I want to emphasize, I know Canadians love Americans, and I know Americans love Canadians, and that bond will last for another over 200 years.
1: It was originally meant to be a joint celebration with American officials, but that was before U.S. President Donald Trump announced new tariffs against Canada. The span connecting Windsor to Detroit had been set to open last month. That was delayed when Trump demanded some of the bridge's revenue go to the U.S., even though Canada paid the full construction cost. Traffic is set to start rolling on Monday. Officials in Saskatoon say an unknown drug circulating in the city is leading to a spike in overdoses. Firefighters responded to 90 cases in 3 days last week. Chief Rob Hogan says his staff is burning out.
3: Overdoses have dramatically taken over, and it just adds to the workload. So when we do have a fire, the crew's been out busy, you know, running 4 or 5 overdoses for part of the day, and now they have a house fire, and then they can expect to go back and have more overdoses as the evening goes on.
1: Overdose cases in the city have risen significantly since last year, when firefighters responded to 1,400 calls. That number is already over 2,000 so far this year. Spain and France are asking the European Union to help them contain growing wildfires. Tens of thousands of residents and tourists have already been forced to flee. Ashley Burke has more on the growing concern.
4: In Spain, officials have declared a national emergency. Two wildfires outside Madrid have now merged. More than 19,000 people are now under evacuation orders. Enrique Martin says he had to run from his house because of a ball of fire. If he was 5 minutes later, he says, it would have wiped him out. The EU, so concerned, is now deploying its firefighting planes to Spain and France, where tens of thousands have been forced to flee an area near Bordeaux.
5: The fire was very close to house.
4: AFP photographer Roman Perichot was on the ground in Le Pors, capturing the towering flames and exhausted firefighters trying to contain it.
5: I saw in our eyes that they were scared.
4: In total, more than 80,000 people have been forced to evacuate in Europe as wildfires continue to burn. Ashley Burke, CBC News, London.
1: Thick wildfire smoke is also affecting communities here at home. Now, new Health Canada research reveals that smoke is contributing to more emergency room visits, but not for what you might think. Anand Ram explains.
6: On the streets of Edmonton, the air this week was unmistakable.
7: The smoke is just, it just fills your lungs. It's just not comfortable.
6: But it's also going to people's heads. Newly published research by Health Canada says smoke from burning wildfires is sending more people to the ER for migraines, a 6% increase. Dr. William Kingston is a neurologist at Sunnybrook Hospital in Toronto and looked at the research.
8: 14% of Canadians have migraines, so 6% is a hefty number when you're dealing with a really common condition.
6: The study looked at nearly a million emergency department visits in Alberta and Ontario for more than a decade. And while not everyone will suddenly develop migraines, those predisposed to them might need additional help.
8: It might push us to seeing someone who might not have required migraine preventive therapy. Maybe now they do.
6: A warning as the wildfire season rages on, with Ontario setting a record at more than 700,000 hectares burned. Anand Ram, CBC News, Toronto.
1: Finally, basketball legend LeBron James has announced he's heading to the Philadelphia 76ers. James says he strongly considered retirement after his 23rd NBA season ended, but he now thinks he can make Philadelphia a championship team. That is your World This Hour. For CBC News, I'm Helen Mann.

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3: 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And it's time for a deep dive. An hour of stories and songs exploring one of the most successful records of our time. Deep Dive on Drive. Today's album,
4: Apologies to the Queen Mary, the debut album by Canadian band Wolf Parade, which was released on September 27th, 2005. This album was shortlisted for the Polaris Music Prize and is widely regarded as one of the best albums of 2005. Let's dive in. I had the chance to chat with singer, guitarist, and songwriter Dan Beckner of the band, and he shared all kinds of great insights that I'll share with you over the next hour. Funny story about the song that opens the album. It emerged out of a 20-minute jam in the studio, and partway through, producer Isaac Brock of Modest Mouse grabbed the microphone and started improvising some pretty silly lyrics. Not long after, under suspicious circumstances, the tape containing that jam and other material for the album went missing and was never seen again. We'll come back to that later. Dan told me that for the drum sound on this song, they placed a garbage can on the floor in front of the kick drum to get some extra boom. Here's You Are a Runner and I Am My Father's Son.

You Are a Runner and I Am My Father's Son. We're taking a deep dive into Wolf Parade's 2005 album, Apologies to the Queen Mary. Now, before we go any further, I should explain a bit about the band's songwriting process. All the songs are written as a group effort by the whole band, but whoever brought the initial riff to the studio is ultimately credited as the writer. Dan Bechner and Spencer Krug share songwriting and lead vocal duties. We should also note that a bunch of the songs on this album appeared previously on EPs that were released before the album. The original version of the song you will hear next was on Wolf Parade's first EP, albeit in a different form. Dan Bechner wrote the song, and that first version reflects Dan's musical roots. Early on, he was in punk bands, straight crust, as Dan described it to me. And so the first version of this song had shades of that. It's abrasive, drum machine, brick wall. Producer Isaac Brock suggested stripping the song down, and Dan didn't really like that idea at all, but admits now that it was the right call. He told me that this song is about leaving home in BC for Montreal and the tension of going from a more quiet, idyllic place to a big, loud city. Here's Modern World.

Dan Beckner told me that that's one of his favorites to play live. Grounds for Divorce. We're taking a deep dive into Wolf Parade's debut album from 2005, Apologies to the Queen Mary. I mentioned that the song Modern World is about Dan's move from BC to Quebec. That was a big change in Dan's life, and he wrote about it a bunch. This next song is about life in Montreal. Specifically, Dan told me about going out at night in Montreal and, quote, getting hammered. Here's We Built Another World.

Wolf Parade with We Built Another World. We're taking a deep dive into the 2005 album Apologies to the Queen Mary. When I spoke to Dan Boeckner for this deep dive, he mentioned something about how the band always had a habit of doing everything except what their label, Sub Pop, asked for. I told him that reminded me of what I had heard about another Sub Pop band from the 90s called Six Finger Satellite, and Dan kind of lit up, saying that that band was a big influence, in particular for their use of synths, which is obviously a key part of the Wolf Parade sound. He said that this next one was one of the last songs recorded for the Queen Mary album, and that live, the band likes to play I Am My Father's Son and then transition into this one. Here's Fancy Claps.

Wolf Parade, fancy claps from the 2005 album Apologies to the Queen Mary. Now, I mentioned earlier that there are two themes that run through this album, in particular with the songs that were written by Dan Boeckner. One is leaving home for Montreal. The other is the passing of his mom. Now, when he talked about that subject, Dan opened up and he said some very interesting things. He said that in the early days of the band, the audience was smaller, of course, and it felt like a club of like-minded people. And there's a safe feeling in that. But as the band got bigger, the audience grew and it started to feel different. The way Dan put it, one day he looked out at the room and there were jocks there. And it felt harder for him to sing songs that were deeply personal. So he worked on that and he says that he learned to let go, to give the songs over to the audience, and that there's a power in that. And then came the money quote. I'm paraphrasing here a little, but he said that you find your voice as a songwriter by allowing yourself to be vulnerable. This is Wolf Parade with Same Ghost Every Night.

Same ghost every night. That's Wolf Parade. We're taking a deep dive into the 2005 album, Apologies to the Queen Mary. Dan Beckner told me a great story about this next song. He says it's about all the crappy jobs that he worked before going pro as a musician. He worked in a lot of kitchens. He did a lot of telemarketing jobs as well. Dan says he was really good at telemarketing, so much so that at one job he was given a promotion and was set up in an office with a computer and an internet connection. And he says that he spent most of his days holed up in that office promoting his music. Here's Shine a Light.

Remember I mentioned off the top that a tape went missing when Wolf Parade was recording this album? Well, the first version of the song you just heard was also on that tape, and so they had to record it again. That's Shine a Light from the 2005 album Apologies to the Queen Mary. We're taking a deep dive. Now, one thing I learned about Dan Bechner during our conversation is that he's kind of a competitive guy. Many years ago, before Wolf Parade, he was in a band called Atlas Strategic, and he heard that Modest Mouse was going to play a show at a strip club in Victoria. And he basically said, hell or high water, my band is going to play that show. So he elbowed everyone out of the way and he got the gig. And that's how he first met Isaac Brock, who produced the album we're listening to today. He said they hit it off right away and bonded over their similar upbringings. And there's some friendly competition between him and Spencer Krug, the other songwriter and singer in Wolf Parade. Dan told me that one day, Spencer showed up at the studio with the song you will hear next. And then Dan said, oh yeah, we'll try this one on for size. And he wrote Shine a Light, the song you heard a moment ago, that same day. So here's the song that lit that spark. This is Dear Sons and Daughters of Hungry Ghosts.

Dear sons and daughters of hungry ghosts, Wolf Parade, we're taking a deep dive into the 2005 album Apologies to the Queen Mary. Now, this next one is a big one. You know it well if you watched Heated Rivalry. Dan told me that its inclusion on the show has definitely been big for the band, and that in a way, all the new energy created by the show made it feel like the band was taken back to its beginnings. He also said that this is one of the songs that the band came up with just to irritate their record label. Surely no one is complaining now. Here's I'll Believe in Anything.

I'll Believe in Anything. We're taking a deep dive into Wolf Parade's 2005 album, Apologies to the Queen Mary. I mentioned that Dan Bechner and Isaac Brock, who produced this album, bonded over similar experiences that they had growing up, similar places, similar experiences. This next song is about that place for Dan, which he described to me as not great. He also said that for Wolf Parade, the songs fall into one of two categories, light and dark, or as he put it, Christmas and Halloween. And this is definitely a Halloween song. Here's It's a Curse.

It's a curse. Wolf Parade. We're coming down the home stretch of our deep dive into the 2005 album Apologies to the Queen Mary. Just a few more songs to go. This next one is a significant one. Dan Boeckner described it to me as the first attempt at what the band would become. This is where the sound began to crystallize. And we've talked in the past about how the Tragically Hip had so-called workshop songs that would always turn into jams when played live and all sorts of new ideas would emerge. Well, this is kind of like that for Wolf Parade. Dan told me that it's one of his favorites to play live because, as he put it, he gets to shred. Here's Dinner Bells.

That's Wolf Parade with Dinner Bells. And that just about does it for our deep dive into the Apologies to the Queen Mary album. There is just one more song to go, and this is another special one. It is a staple of Wolf Parade's live shows and a fan favorite. But it poses a bit of a challenge for Dan Boeckner, who wrote this one. He says that he still feels plugged into the same socket as when he wrote it, but that it's hard for him to truly capture that original spark live. Here's This Heart's on Fire.

0: This Heart's on Fire. That does it for our deep dive into Wolf Parade's debut album from 2005. Shortlisted for the Polaris Music Prize in 2006, widely regarded as one of the best albums of 2005. I got to give a handful of shout-outs here. One to senior producer Jeanette Cabral, to producer Mariel Borelli, special shout-out to producer Nathan Gill, and a big shout-out to Dan Beckner of Wolf Parade for helping us out with this deep dive. Until we do it again, my name is Rich Turfry.
1: From CBC News, The World This Hour, I'm Helen Mann. Canada today marked the opening of the Gordie Howe Bridge. The link connecting Windsor, Ontario to Detroit, Michigan was supposed to be a symbol of cooperation between neighboring countries. But as Nisha Patel reports, it was a solo celebration.
2: Oh, Canada.
3: Canadian officials celebrated the Gordie Howe International Bridge on their own, uninviting the Americans after U.S. President Donald Trump ramped up his trade war with steep tariffs. Still, Federal Infrastructure Minister Gregor Robertson says the new link between Windsor and Detroit will boost the economy.
4: Trucks and passenger vehicles can move seamlessly. And that faster, predictable border crossing will save carriers roughly 850,000 hours per year.
3: The bridge, which cost $6.4 billion and was fully funded by Canada, was named after Canadian hockey star Gordie Howe, who played 25 seasons with the Detroit Red Wings. His son, Murray Howe, calling the tribute an honor.
5: For us, Canadians have always been family and always will be.
3: The bridge will officially open to traffic on Monday. Nisha Patel, CBC News, Windsor.
1: Elections Alberta says a citizen-led petition to force a vote on separating from Canada has succeeded. The agency's verified nearly 223,000 signatures, about 45,000 more than organizers needed. For now, the petition is on hold, caught up in a court battle. Some First Nations are arguing the initiative violates their constitutional rights. In BC's Fraser Canyon, the wildfire danger has increased around Boston Bar. Two fires combined overnight, fueled by ongoing hot, dry conditions. Jean Strong is with the BC Wildfire Service.
6: We did see continued growth in the Brunswick Creek complex, including the merging of two fires, the Ainslie Fire and the Anderson Creek Fire. This really has no change to our response. It just means that they've merged together into one incident.
1: Boston Bar remains under evacuation order. Further north, a new evacuation order has been issued for the village of Clinton, about 100 kilometers west of Kamloops. Two nearby fires are now out of control, one of them spanning more than 167 square kilometers. Growing fires in southern France and central Spain have now forced 200,000 people from their homes. Officials have declared a national emergency in Spain, where several fires threaten Madrid. Isabel Diaz Ayuso is the region's leader.
7: El infortunio de que se han sumado, se han unido y se han multiplicado tres incendios.
1: Three fires near Madrid have now merged, worsened by relentless winds. In France, wildfires near Bordeaux have forced tens of thousands of people to evacuate the area. The EU has deployed seven firefighting planes to Spain and France at their request. In the U.S., House Democrats have launched a formal investigation into online ticket resale giant StubHub. It comes after a CBC News investigation revealed the company's CEO is involved in a large-scale scalping operation on the platform. Dave Seglins has details.
8: California Congressman Robert Garcia wrote to the CEO of StubHub looking for answers. He's asking StubHub's Eric Baker to explain a relationship between StubHub and a private hedge fund that Baker owns, which sells millions of dollars worth of tickets back on StubHub. Garcia, in his letter, calls it a conflict of interest, accusing Baker of profiting from the very scalpers, quote, that are locking fans out of affordable ticket sales. Now, CBC's investigation earlier this month found that in corporate filings, Baker disclosed he's not only involved in mass scalping on the platform, but he's forged agreements to bankroll other mass scalpers. StubHub has long maintained and marketed itself as being simply a marketplace enabling fans to buy and resell unused tickets. But CBC's investigation found that 70 to 80% of ticket listings on StubHub are from professional mass scalpers. Dave Seglin, CBC News, Toronto.
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15: Welcome to Marvin's Room, where it all comes down to R&B. 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This hour, we've got music from Chaos, K-1, Mariah the Scientist, and Cherry. 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
15: We're kicking off the show with a genre-bending generational link-up from two huge UK groups. Sigma is a drum and bass duo of British DJs and producers Cameron Edwards and Joe Lenzi. The two were underground heroes before hitting the mainstream with their UK number one hit, Nobody to Love, in 2014. Now they're back with a drum and bass take on Soul to Soul's Grammy-winning mega hit, Back to Life, which came out, of course, in 1989. Here's Sigma featuring Soul to Soul, Capo Lee, Zimma, and Liv Campbell.

To life. That was Sigma with their drum and bass reimagining of Soul to Soul's Back to Life. I'm Gemini, and you're listening to Marvin's Room on CBC Music and Sirius XM. Stay where you are. I've got a beautiful song from PJ coming up later this hour, and you don't want to miss it.

A year after making her mark on the R&B scene with her debut EP, With All Due Respect, British singer, songwriter, rapper, and producer K1 dropped the B-side called An All Pride Aside. She says she's excited for fans to hear a version of her that she hasn't shared before, describing it as arrogant, sexy, fun, but also vulnerable, honest, and unapologetically herself. The EP was led by the track Hopeless Romantic, and this song interpolates the lyrics and melody of Nelly's 2002 smash hit, Hot in Here, which in turn samples Chuck Brown in the Soul Searchers' 1979 hit song, Bustin' Loose. In the same way Nelly was ruminating on that feeling of meeting up, flirting, and connecting with someone on the dance floor, here's K1 telling a new generation of club goers to risk it all.

That was a link up between Toronto R&B singer Cherry and Atlanta's Mariah the Scientist for their 2026 track, Bottles and Lights. I'm Gemini, and you're in Marvin's Room. 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Our next song is from an American R&B and pop singer and songwriter born in Cleveland, Ohio, to Russian-Ukrainian parents. Alina Baraz was the first child in her family that was born in the United States. Growing up, her parents raised her on classical music, but she discovered her own love for 90s music and artists like Adele, Amy Winehouse, and Corinne Bailey Ray, drawing inspiration from both worlds to shape her distinctive sound. Alina developed a passion for songwriting and released her first song, Roses Dipped in Gold, in 2013. Her first big buzz came from the collaborative EP Urban Flora with electronic producer Gali Matias, which went viral on SoundCloud. In 2018, she released her debut solo EP, The Color of You, followed by a full-length studio album called It Was Divine in 2020. Her dreamy, atmospheric vocals made her a fan favorite and resulted in collaborations with artists like Khalid, Black, and Nas, offering to be the strong, unwavering calm in someone else's chaos. This is Alina Baraz, Take Care of You.

Chaos released his sophomore album, Joyful Rebellion, led by the track B-Boy Stance. It heavily samples 1970s funky drummer by James Brown, specifically using snippets of Clyde Stubblefield's iconic drum break. Here's Chaos with B-Boy Stance.

stanza beat from his Juno-winning album Joyful Rebellion. That was Chaos with B-Boy Stance. I'm Gemini, and you're listening to Marvin's Room on CBC Radio and Sirius XM. I'm giving you all my love, love, love. Jamaican-Canadian singer and songwriter Glenn Lewis recently released Overture, his first album in 13 years, led by the singles Giving You All My Love and Past Tense. The Juno winner and Grammy nominee has said that his hope is that when fans listen to Overture, they hear love and attentiveness and intention, because all of those things were and are present in the album. An album that is, in his words, a collection of moments

0: pieces of my life, my heart, and my journey captured in music. Speaking on his hiatus and the trials and tribulations that life has thrown at him, Lewis shared the Slumdog Millionaire insights that he'd tell his younger self.
1: There's a movie, a little movie called Slumdog Millionaire, but the idea of how things will happen in your life, and while it's happening, it can feel chaotic and you can feel like, you know, it's only happening to you. And at the right moment, the stars align and all the things that you experienced prepared you for a single moment that's life-altering and life-changing. And once you get there, you realize how much you needed those things to happen. So that's what I would share with my younger self, is that it's all of it works together. All of it serves a purpose to ultimately making you into who you're meant to be.
0: Here's Glenn Lewis, Impressions.

0: From his O2 Part 1 EP, that was American R&B singer and songwriter Omarion alongside Major League DJs with I Could Do It. I'm Gemini, and this is Marvin's Room. If there's any Canadian R&B you want to hear, just send us a quick email. 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
1: Roll up your pants, take out the trash, get in your cash like I'm fast, like a girl you want to act like it is.
0: Next up is a song that echoes the gender role reversal explored in tracks like Beyoncé's If I Were a Boy and Ciara's Like a Boy.
1: Wish we could switch up the roles, and I could be there. Tell you I love you, but when you call, I never get back.
0: Born in London to a Guyanese father and an English mother, singer and songwriter Ama Luisa John grew up writing songs, taking guitar lessons, and listening to music from Gil Scott-Heron, Billie Holiday, and Ella Fitzgerald. At age 13, she lied about how old she was so that clubs would let her perform at open mic nights in London. And in 2016, going by Ama Lu, she released her debut single, TBC.
1: Pretty girls seem to get the way, even if don't know what you say.
0: The track got added attention after Drake captioned an Instagram post with lyrics from the song and stated that Lu was one of the main influences for his album Scorpion. She dropped her self-titled sophomore album Ama last month, while also dropping the Lu from her name. The album's third single, So, is a cutting meditation on ego, regret, and the process of moving on from past mistakes and relationships. Written by Ama from a man's perspective, this sees the protagonist coming to his senses too late and trying to win back a woman who's had enough. Here's Ama with So.

from her 2025 album Detox, that was Shewa with Asiku. It all comes down to R&B, here in Marvin's Room on CBC Music and Sirius XM. I'm your host, Gemini. Described as a mix of Lauryn Hill and Mary J. Blige, North Carolina native PJ says her Southern roots shape every note she sings. She says her music is for truth, for growth, and for whoever needs to hear that it's okay to begin again. This track was intentionally crafted to uplift and inspire women who are currently navigating toxic or abusive situations. Here's PJ with To The Ones.

That was up-and-coming Southern singer and songwriter PJ with To The Ones. You're listening to Marvin's Room on CBC Music and Sirius XM. I'm Gemini. Our next singer was born in 1950 in Trinidad and Tobago and moved to England with his family at age 10. Your boy Billy Ocean always had a certain style and savoir-faire, honey, and was actually working as a tailor on London's Savile Row when he began singing regularly at clubs on the side. From 1976 to 1982, he released four albums without really making an impact on the chart, other than 1976's Love Really Hurts Without You. His breakthrough happened in 1984 with the release of his fifth album, Suddenly, which transformed him from a lesser-known disco and dance-type artist into a balladeer and global superstar. The album was helped by the success of hits like Loverboy and Caribbean Queen, No More Love on the Run, which topped the Billboard charts. Funny enough, the title track almost never made the album. After writing it, Billy was initially hesitant to record it for fear it was too vulnerable and too cheesy. The song he was skeptical about went on to become a career-defining hit, a timeless wedding favorite, and one of the signature songs that propelled him to global stardom. This is Billy Ocean, Suddenly. I used

with the title track from his breakthrough album, Suddenly. That was Billy Ocean. And that's it for this one. Thanks for hanging out with me and taking this journey through the world of R&B and beyond. Right here in Marvin's Room on CBC Music. If you want to hear more Marvin's Room, you can head to the CBC Listen app and listen to past episodes on demand. My name is Gemini, and I can't wait to chill with you again in Marvin's Room.

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2: Promoter said, you can't put two women on the same bill, people won't come. 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